Like that combination there, a little stripped down intro and then some hip hop, but with a melodic chorus there. That's a collaborative album there. The MC Type and Billy the Fridge teaming up. They did a whole album together, and that's one of the tracks from it. Count Me Out. That starts off this hour of Crossing Borders, Border Radio KOFA, borderradioaz.org, where we travel through eras, genres, and styles with an eclectic mix that answers the question, who really has the most variety on the radio? We do. NSYNC coming up a little bit later on. Sheryl Crow will do one of her classics for us, but most of the rest of the hour is just all musical explorations for you, including, well, actually, maybe not this next one. This next artist is familiar to many. It's the artist Alabama Shakes, and we heard from their lead singer earlier on in the program. We get the whole band this particular time. They're based out of Athens, Alabama. Some blues, rock, soul, lots of power sometimes in some of their music. Let's check out the track together called Another Life here on Crossing Borders. Border Radio KOFA. FA.

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1: Well, sometimes what we do here on Crossing Borders, we'll take the scenic route. We'll go from Americana to boy band maximalism. And yes, this is the same show. NSYNC there just got paid. Sheryl Crow's classic, Every Day is a Winding Road. Tommy Castro and the Painkillers did Fear is the Enemy. 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

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That's with a B, not a V. Courage to Grow, the title track from their 2007 album here on Crossing Borders. 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Revolution formed out of Isla Vista, California, helping carry modern American reggae rock. They went from college town scenes to much bigger stages there. And happy to get something on from them here on Crossing Borders. Sam Outlaw out of California, country singer-songwriter, did Keep It Interesting. Pat Green out of Texas, also some country there. Elvis is the name of the track, and had some help there, some all-star help in that particular track as well. All right, we are Crossing Borders here at BorderRadioAZ.org. Let's check out Nessa Barrett. This is a New Jersey-born singer-songwriter. She moved from social media visibility into some dark pop and pop rock records. This is a track that she put out last year called Love Looks Pretty on You. It's on Crossing Borders, Border Radio, KOFA.

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a 2024 singer from the singer-songwriter in the Americana folk lane, Dulcie Taylor, called Blue and Gray here on Crossing Borders, Border Radio, KOFA. Soccer Mommy, the music project of Sophia Allison, was in there, as was Taddy Porter. 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
2: Increasing clouds in quartzite this evening with a low around 83 and breezy with gusts as high as 30 miles per hour. Partly sunny tomorrow with a high near 110. Mostly clear in Parker tonight with a low around 82. Partly sunny tomorrow with a high near 109. And partly cloudy in Yuma tonight with a low around 70. Increasing clouds tomorrow with a high near 94.
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We cross eras, genres, sounds, and styles here on Crossing Borders. And a lot of musical explorations, plus a basement track here. Bob Dylan and the Band, their legendary collaboration. We'll hear a kind of a deep cut from that a little bit later on in the hour. George Benson, one of his big hits, will also check in this hour. But most of the rest of the hour is all stuff that we are going to learn about together. Two Dogs, featuring Black Noise, are teaming up here on this particular one. It's called Got One, recent music on Crossing Borders, Border Radio KOFA.

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Tears of Rage, the name of that little nugget we pulled out for you here. 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The Jam Project was in there. That's a Japanese anime song supergroup. The Hero came from Area Z, and Two Dogs before that as well. As we continue crossing borders here at Border Radio, KOFA, we have Garrett Gregory, new music from him coming up here. This is a track called Losing Light, Crossing Borders, Border Radio, KOFA.

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the group Gardens and Villa, and they came out of Santa Barbara with a kind of a synth pop and indie rock blend there, and they teamed up with Josh Banks on that particular track there called Jewels on Crossing Borders, Border Radio, KOFA. Australian indie pop band Cub Sport before that did Good Guys Go. Beckon, producer and artist, it came out in 2017 with a track called Cold as Ice, which definitely is not outside right now, for sure. That's why we're inside. 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Next up here is a track called Hello Juliet from the artist Clarion. 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

Over his long career, George Benson did jazz. He did soul, R&B. He did pop, and that one crossed over big time into the top 40 back in 1978. 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Eli Burns did Leather Jacket. Matt Costa out of California, singer-songwriter there, doing Holy Mountain. And it's Lota Valda, Dutch singer-songwriter before that, Stompin' in the Rain. Crossing Borders on Border Radio, KOFA, as we get ready to make way for my second favorite part of the weekend, next to being here, and that's listening to the Retro Cocktail Hour. The music is shaken, not stirred. That's on the way next here at Border Radio, KOFA. Weather Report takes us out.

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From 1963, that's guitarist Al Caiola, Hawaiian Punch, from the album Paradise Village. Hey, party animals, welcome to the Retro Cocktail Hour, where the music is always shaken, not stirred. Daryl Brogdon here, all set to roll with another sonic adventure here at the Underground Martini Bunker. Just in this hour alone, you'll hear the Exotica Suites, an ambitious album from the early 60s, teaming Cy Zentner's big band with Martin Denny, playing the music of Les Baxter. Also, vibraphonist Bobby Montez and what's probably his best album, Jungle Fantastique. Plus the exotic sounds of Arthur Lyman, the Out Islanders, and singer Ethel Azama, whose first album was produced by Martin Denny. And there's jazz for cops and robbers. Plus we'll hear an album by Pete Rugolo that one critic said was only for hi-fi freaks. Well, this is where your fi gets high. The Retro Cocktail Hour.

Those are the Out Islanders, a band cooked up by arranger Billy May and saxophonist Charlie Barnett while they were on a Hawaiian vacation. Originally, they thought they called the band the Contikis, but eventually settled on the Out Islanders. The album from 1961 is Polynesian Fantasy. Before that, the Arthur Lyman Group and Les Baxter's Kinkajou. That's on the album Legend of Pele. And that is not the soccer player, by the way. Still to come on the Retro Cocktail Hour, we'll hear from singer Ethel Azama, who started out working in Honolulu nightclubs, where she was apparently seen by Martin Denny, who got her a record deal and produced her first album. Right now, though, it's vibraphonist Mark Riddle. His new album is Dark Rituals, which you can acquire at Digitiki.com. And from the album, here's Fire Dance.

That's Terry Snyder and the All-Stars, Taboo, a tune from the very first Persuasive Percussion album, 1959. Enoch Light was the producer and the head of Command Records, which released half a dozen of these Persuasive Percussion albums. Terry Snyder was a drummer who fronted the first couple of these records before he was lured away by United Artists for a similar series of albums. Before that, Friendly Island, a song composed by Benny Carter, originally, it seems, as music for a Hawaiian Airlines commercial. We heard it sung by Ethel Azama. On her first album, Exotic Dreams, Ethel was singing in Honolulu nightclubs at one time, where she was seen by Martin Denny, and that led to this first album on Liberty Records. It's the Retro Cocktail Hour. I'm Daryl Brogdon, and we are together here at the Underground Martini Bunker, where even the olives don't know the password. Okay, so Bobby Montez was an L.A. accountant in the 1950s. By night, however, he became a jazz musician and played in night spots like the Melody Room and the Latin Quarter. With his band, he made about half a dozen records in the late 50s and early 60s. Probably his best is Jungle Fantastique, also his first album. It came out in 1959 on Jubilee Records. This is Contiki on the Retro Cocktail Hour.

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3: Partly cloudy and humid tonight with a low around 70, gusts as high as 23 miles per hour. Increasing clouds tomorrow with a high near 94. In Parker, mostly clear tonight with a low around 82. Partly sunny tomorrow with a high near 109. And increasing clouds in Quartzsite tonight with a low around 83 and breezy. Partly sunny tomorrow and hot with a high near 110.

There's Cy Zentner and his orchestra with Martin Denny at the keys for Tribe of the Moon, a tune from the album Exotica Suite, 1962. All the music here was composed by Les Baxter. This was an interesting idea, but to my ears anyway, it doesn't always quite come off. For one thing, Martin Denny's piano is kind of swallowed up in some of these arrangements. Later in the Retro Cocktail Hour, Bongo Riff, written by Pete Rugolo for the Stan Kenton Band in the late 40s and featuring Jack Costanzo at the bongos. The Retro Cocktail Hour is heard on stations all over the nation, including KRPS, Pittsburgh, Kansas, Radio Chesapeake in Cambridge, Maryland, and KNVC in Carson City, Nevada. 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

That is singer Pony Sherelle, Jungle Ungle Umbai. No idea what that means. Pony was originally part of a sister act in vaudeville. Later, they appeared in a couple of movies. And Pony became a songwriter and composed a lot of stuff for nightclub acts in Vegas. She only did a handful of singles in the 1950s and just one album, which wasn't released commercially. It was a demo album, which I guess was meant to act as a calling card with producers. I'm Daryl Brogdon. You've got the Retro Cocktail Hour, where in a few minutes, Peggy Lee sings, and Leith Stevens will be along with music for Cops and Robbers. Now, here's a tune by Pete Rugolo that he wrote originally for the Stan Kenton Band in the late 1940s. He was the band's principal arranger in those days, and this was written to feature Jack Costanzo at the bongos. Stan Kenton's first recording of Bongo Riff was in 1948, and it appears on two later Kenton albums as well. Pete Rugolo came back to Bongo Riff in 1958 for the album Percussion at Work, again featuring Jack Costanzo at the bongos. This is Bongo Riff on the Retro Cocktail Hour.

Martin Denny again with Leonard Bernstein's Cool from the musical West Side Story. And here on the Retro Cocktail Hour, ahead of that, Havana Interlude by Leith Stevens from the movie Private Hell 36, which has got to be one of the great movie titles. Also, Sans Souci, done by Peggy Lee. This appeared originally, I think, on the album Presenting Peggy Lee, 1957. Hey, thanks so much for the hang here at the Underground Martini Bunker. I'm Daryl Brogdon. Coming up, vibraphonist Franco Chari on his album Jazz Society. You know, recently the Retro Cocktail Hour celebrated 30 years on the air. And to commemorate that fact, we've come out with a brand new 30th anniversary t-shirt and cocktail glasses. To browse all the cool swag we've got for you, just go to retrococktail.org and click on store.

something of a career as a singer, appearing on TV and recording her first and only album, Interludes, in 1955. Her full name was Anna Maria Genovese, and she was sometimes confused with the Anna Genovese who was married to a mob boss and ran a bar in New York City. Daryl Brogdon here at the Underground Martini Bunker, home of the Retro Cocktail Hour. Glad you could find the time to join us. 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My email is host@retrococktail.org. 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

That's music by Buddy Bregman, the title tune from the movie Wild Party, made in 1956. The taglines for this one said, a night of terror in a sleazy night spot. I think I found a new catchphrase for the Retro Cocktail Hour. That's what this is, and I'm Daryl Brogdon. Thanks for joining us. In the hour coming up, Tony Bennett on an early album where he's teamed up with some great percussionists, including Art Blakey and Candido. Besides that, we've got the Jays with Jamie, a vocal group that specialized in commercial jingles. Also, the Spencer Hagen Orchestra makes a cocktail. Muzzy Marcelino whistles while he works, and we'll sample some South Sea Island magic with the Hawaii Calls Orchestra. Just head down the stairs, knock twice on the tiki idol, and then follow the scent of incredibly strange music on the Retro Cocktail Hour.

Maynard Ferguson with music for a TV series called Straight Away. That's Mambo Le Mans. This show was on for just one season. It was about two guys who design and build racing cars. Trouble was, the sponsor was the Ford Motor Company. And they were all about showing the safety of automobiles for the family rather than cars careening around a racetrack. So they had to re-edit the episodes and take out all the racing sequences. Must have been a riveting 30 minutes watching guys change the oil. Just ahead in the Retro Cocktail Hour, we'll hear Tony Bennett in a fantastic album made early in his career, The Beat of My Heart. Now here's Machito and his Afro-Cubans. You know, over the years, the TV show Dragnet has spawned many different covers of Walter Schumann's famous theme music. So why not a mambo version? Here's Machito with the Dragnet Mambo.

Let's Face the Music and Dance, done by Tony Bennett on the album The Beat of My Heart, here on the Retro Cocktail Hour. The idea for this album was to team up Tony with various percussionists, guys like Art Blakey, Chico Hamilton, and Sabu. For this one, Tony's joined by three of the great drum bangers, Billy Exner, Candido, and Sabu. Daryl Brogdon here at the Underground Martini Bunker, home of the Retro Cocktail Hour. Coming up, we'll hear from a two-headed orchestra and whistler extraordinaire, Muzzy Marcellino. The Retro Cocktail Hour is here every week, at this time on stations just all over the place. Among them, KKSM San Marcos, California, WSIU Carbondale, Illinois, and KOGR Minneapolis, Kansas. 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

The Retro Cocktail Hour with Will You Still Be Mine, a tune first recorded by Tommy Dorsey in 1941. We heard the Jays with Jamie. This is a vocal group that did a lot of commercial jingles over the years. Campbell's Soup, Pillsbury, Mr. Clean, and many more. The group got together in 1958, and though they never toured, they did turn out three albums for Columbia Records. And by the way, two of the singers are Don Shelton and Len Dressler, both of whom were later part of the Singers Unlimited. Ready for a cocktail? The Spencer Hagen Orchestra's got you covered in the next 10 minutes. Also, Gus Mancuso, who could play just about any instrument, although his claim to fame was using a baritone horn to play jazz. Let's dip into the Amphonic production library now, started by Sid Dale. In 1970, Sid also wrote a great deal of music for this library, including this tune, Young Girl.

That's the Spencer Hagen Orchestra with Grasshopper, a tune from the album Recipe for Romance, 1955, where every tune is about a particular cocktail. Spencer Hagen was Herb Spencer and Earl Hagen, two arrangers who started this orchestra in the mid-50s to feature their own work. Hey, thanks for being here at the Underground Martini Bunker for the Retro Cocktail Hour. I'm Daryl Broggett, and in this half hour, we're going to go under the sea with Les Baxter and Sven Lebeck. Well, next, it's Muzzy Marcellino and the Russ Garcia Orchestra. Muzzy was the first call whistler in the Hollywood studios throughout the 1950s and 60s. This is I'm On My Way.

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4: Partly cloudy in Yuma tonight with a low around 70, gusts as high as 23 miles per hour. Increasing clouds tomorrow with a high near 94. In Parker, mostly clear tonight with a low around 82. Partly sunny tomorrow with a high near 109. And increasing clouds in Quartzsite tonight with a low around 83 and breezy. Partly sunny tomorrow and hot with a high near 110.

That's the What It Do Archive Group. Exotique. It's from the album Palace of a Thousand Sounds. You can find it at bandcamp.com. Before that, Jewels of the Sea, the title tune from the album by Les Baxter, 1961. Also, Sounds of the Deep by Sven LeBeck. He's an Australian composer who works primarily in films and TV. This tune comes from a documentary series called Inner Space, made in 1973. You're with me, Daryl Brogdon, at the Underground Martini Bunker for the Retro Cocktail Hour. And up ahead, we'll hear Quiet Village, done by a band called the Quiet Villagers. Look, I know you're busy. We're all busy. But I hope you'll give yourself a break and tune into Retro Cocktail Radio. It's our 24/7 streaming channel, and all it plays is the Retro Cocktail Hour. 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

South Sea Island Magic on the Retro Cocktail Hour. That is the Hawaii Calls Orchestra from the album Hawaiian Strings. Hawaii Calls was a network radio show broadcast live from Hawaii starting in 1935 and continuing till the mid-70s. The band on Hawaii Calls was led by Al Kealoha Perry, and he's running the show on this album too. Thanks for joining us here at the Retro Cocktail Hour. It's always good to spend this time together listening to the sounds of space-age pop and incredibly strange music. If you got a comment, get in touch. My email's host@retrococktail.org.

Those are the Luna brothers, who I gather worked in Mexico with Mozambique. Here for you on the Retro Cocktail Hour. Don't know much about these guys, but they seem to have done at least three albums. Well, our clock just filed for early retirement, which means that's it for another week. I'm Daryl Brogdon. Thanks so much for listening, and consider yourself invited to join us here again at the Underground Martini Bunker. 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So we'll leave you now with Skip Heller and the Voodoo Five. This is from their album Mojave After Dark, and it's a tune called Tropical Campfire for Michael Nesmith. It's on the Retro Cocktail Hour.

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3: Increasing clouds in quartzite this evening with a low around 83 and breezy with gusts as high as 30 miles per hour. Partly sunny tomorrow with a high near 110. Mostly clear in Parker tonight with a low around 82, partly sunny tomorrow with a high near 109, and partly cloudy in Yuma tonight with a low around 70, increasing clouds tomorrow with a high near 94.
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0: BBC News with Sue Montgomery. The US military says it has carried out another round of strikes against Iran in response to an attack on a cargo ship passing through the Strait of Hormuz. The Revolutionary Guard Corps said it had fired shots at the vessel and subsequently closed the waterway until further notice. According to the British Maritime Security Agency, the container ship sustained significant damage. Andrew Ochieng reports.
1: In a statement posted on social media, the US military said one of the ship's crew is missing and that the vessel has suffered significant damage. It said the airstrikes are meant to degrade Iran's ability to attack ships freely transiting the strait. Following the announcement, Iranian media reported explosions in several cities along its coast. The IRGC had earlier said the vital waterway will remain closed until the US ceases its interference in the region, as they put it. They had also threatened to target what they called new regional enemy bases in retaliation.
0: In response to the US airstrikes, Iran launched missile and drone attacks on its neighbors in the Gulf. Iranian media reported that its army had targeted US military assets in Kuwait, Bahrain and Jordan. Loud explosions were also heard in Qatar's capital Doha, while in the UAE, the Ministry of Defense said its interceptors were engaging with missiles. Truck drivers who deliver humanitarian aid have been protesting in Gaza after Israeli forces killed one of their colleagues in the south of the country on Wednesday. Ahmed Salim's family say he was unarmed and had his hands raised when the soldier who had summoned him shot him in the head. The Israeli military said the driver was running towards them and the troops opened fire because they perceived a threat. Nahed Shuhaiba is the president of Gaza's Private Transport Association.
2: We've thought many times during the war to stop work at the crossings, but our problem is that we know that if we stop that work, it will lead to the starvation of our people, and we do not want to starve them. We have worked in more difficult conditions than now.
0: The US Congressman Ro Khanna has said he was detained for 90 minutes by armed Israeli settlers during a recent visit to the occupied West Bank.
3: I'm certainly probably the first American politician who's been detained by the IDF and Israeli settlers. I mean, we were at a village that Israeli settlers had destroyed. They had destroyed the school. They had destroyed that village, and we were just looking at it. And these hoodlums come in with machine guns, an M4, an American-made machine gun, and they detain us. They block off the road. And then they call the IDF, and the IDF is on their side, not on the side of the Americans.
0: BBC News. The European Commission has recommended its Education and Cultural Agency terminate a grant of more than $2 million given to the Venice Biennale. It comes after the world's most prestigious international art festival allowed Russia to take part in this year's exhibition. An EU official said the inclusion of Moscow was against ethical standards linked to the grant. The Biennale said it had fully complied with all required procedures. Police in Canada say two people have been killed and three others injured in a mass shooting at a festival in the country's largest city, Toronto. Officers say there is an active shooter and they've asked the public to avoid the area. South Korea has issued its first ever emergency heatwave warning under a new alert system introduced this year as scorching weather continues across the country. The Korea Meteorological Administration gave the warning for two cities in North Gyeongsang province. The warnings are issued when a region is expected to face a maximum temperature of 39 degrees Celsius or higher for one day or more. At the Football World Cup in the last quarter-final, the reigning champions Argentina beat Switzerland 3-1 after taking the game into extra time. Earlier, England took their place in the semi-finals after beating Norway 2-1 in extra time in Miami. Jude Bellingham scored the two goals for England, including one in extra time, to give them the victory. These England fans in London gave their reaction.
4: Bellingham's top, Kane's top, everyone's top.
5: We're ready.
4: It's coming home. 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
6: 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I'm here with my best friends. And what better way to finish the night with watching the football, a win for England, raising the vibration of the nation. Everybody feels good tonight. It's been a high vibe and I'm happy to have been part of it.
0: BBC News.
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two jazz guitar masters of our time, Howard Alden and Bucky Pizzarelli, the tune Moonglow. Before that, Keith Jarrett from Standards in Norway, live in Oslo, his usual sidemen with him, Gary Peacock on bass, Jack DeJohnette on drums, the tune I Hear a Rhapsody. And before that, Squatty Roo, the Johnny Hodges composition from the Clayton Hamilton Jazz Orchestra. I'm Jana Lee Ross. Thanks for listening to Jazz with Me. There's a great sort of urban myth quote attributed to Bill Evans. Supposedly someone came up to him at a gig one night and said, "Hey Bill, I'd like a piano lesson." And Bill said, "Okay, go learn all the things you are in all 12 keys." Here's just a fraction of what Bill Evans does with all the things you are.

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1: Partly cloudy and humid tonight with a low around 70, gusts as high as 23 miles per hour. Increasing clouds tomorrow with a high near 94. In Parker, mostly clear tonight with a low around 82. Partly sunny tomorrow with a high near 109. And increasing clouds in Quartzsite tonight with a low around 83 and breezy. Partly sunny tomorrow and hot with a high near 110.
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That's called The Coaster. Bobby Hutcherson on vibes with the great Jerry Allen on piano. Kenny Garrett on sax. Al Foster on drums. Christian McBride on bass. What a great band. Before that, another great band about 30 years or so prior to that. In 1967 in Baltimore, Freddie Hubbard playing Willow Weep for Me. With him on piano, a very young Kenny Barron. Benny Maupin was playing tenor on the track. I'm Jana Lee Ross. Thanks for listening to Jazz with Me.

Wes Montgomery in 1965, the tune Here's That Rainy Day. I'm Jana Lee Ross. Thanks so much for listening to Jazz with me. You can get in touch anytime and let us know what you love about jazz. 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
2: BBC News with Sue Montgomery. The U.S. military says it has carried out another round of strikes against Iran after an attack on a cargo ship passing through the Strait of Hormuz. The Revolutionary Guard said they had fired a warning shot at the ship for using what they said was an unauthorized route to cross the strait.

0: Hashayar Jonani of BBC Persian is following developments.
1: The Americans announced that in retaliation to this attack, they've hit several positions along the Iranian shoreline. This attack comes as the Islamic Revolutionary Guards Corps issued a statement announcing that the Strait of Hormuz will be closed till further notice. That's after these talks between Iran and Oman and Qatar in Muscat actually ended without any agreement. The Omani side is insisting that there should be two sea lanes open, one on the Omani side, one on the Iranian side, and the Iranians are insisting on a joint management.
0: Iranian media is reporting that in response to the U.S. airstrikes, Tehran launched missile and drone attacks on American military assets. The Islamic Revolutionary Guard Corps says it targeted U.S. bases in Qatar, Kuwait, Jordan and Bahrain. The IRGC also said it has struck platforms in Oman's ports. It said were used to support the U.S. Navy. Truck drivers who deliver humanitarian aid have been protesting in Gaza after Israeli forces killed one of their colleagues in the south of the territory on Wednesday. Paddy Maguire reports.
2: The protest was small, just a few dozen people, but many of them were truckers who say they're subjected to systematic killings and deliberate attacks by Israeli troops. Ahmad Salim was killed near Rafah while transporting food aid into Gaza. His family said he was unarmed and had his hands raised when the soldier who had summoned him shot him in the head. The Israeli military say Salim was running towards them and that the troops opened fire because they perceived a threat. A UN commission of inquiry recently found Israel is committing genocide in Gaza, including deliberately killing humanitarian workers.
0: The US Congressman Ro Khanna said he was detained for 90 minutes by armed Israeli settlers during a recent visit to the occupied West Bank. He wrote on social media that he'd been in a van with his team when they were surrounded by men wielding rifles. He said the Israeli army had sided with the settlers. The IDF claims their troops dispersed the group. The European Commission has recommended that its Education and Cultural Agency terminate a grant of more than $2 million given to the Venice Biennale. It comes after the world's most prestigious international art festival allowed Russia to take part in this year's exhibition. BBC News. Police in Britain have arrested a second man on suspicion of murdering the former minister and TV personality Anne Widdecombe. Ms. Widdecombe, a senior member of the right-wing Reform UK party, was found dead in her home in southwest England on Thursday. Here's Barry Caffrey.
3: Devon and Cornwall police say a 28-year-old white British man was arrested in South Yorkshire yesterday evening on suspicion of the murder of Anne Widdecombe. The force said the arrest was supported by counter-terrorism policing North East, although it stressed there was no information to suggest that Miss Widdecombe's death was related to terrorism.
0: Police in Canada say two people have been killed and three others injured in a shooting at a festival in the country's largest city, Toronto. The Deputy Police Chief, Frank Barredo, told reporters that while the cause of the shooting is not yet clear, it appeared there was an exchange of gunfire between two individuals targeting each other. He also condemned the shooting.
4: Investigators are piecing it all together. This was a very chaotic scene. I think we had something in the neighborhood of 13,000 people participating in this festival, so it's crowded. I mean, just the brazen, despicable quality of this exchange here, the amount of danger to the members of the public, as the mayor commented, is just so unacceptable.
0: At the Football World Cup, the defending champions Argentina are through to the semi-final after they beat Switzerland 3-1 in extra time in the last quarter-final game of the tournament. The two teams were tied 1-1 after 90 minutes, but Switzerland went down to 10 men when striker Brel Embolo was sent off for a dive. Argentina then scored two goals in extra time to win the match. They will play England, who booked their place in the last four by beating Norway 2-1. BBC News.
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Pat Martino live at Yoshi's Jazz Club in Oakland in 2000. The tune Olio with Pat, Joey DeFrancesco on organ, and Billy Hart playing drums. Before that, 2 years prior to Pat Martino's date at Yoshi's, Dee Dee Bridgewater in 1998 singing Stairway to the Stars. And we began the set with Oscar Peterson and Harry Sweets Edison playing Henry Mancini's theme to the movie The Days of Wine and Roses. I'm Jana Lee Ross. Thanks for listening to Jazz with me. Here's some music from a 1990 film called Tune In Tomorrow, set in a radio station in New Orleans in the 1950s. It starred Peter Falk and Barbara Hershey and Keanu Reeves and featured music composed by Wynton Marsalis.

0: It's called Don't Run From Fun, music from the 1990 film. Tune in tomorrow. Wynton Marsalis leading that all-star ensemble, including Wycliffe Gordon. 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
4: Increasing clouds in quartzite this evening with a low around 83 and breezy with gusts as high as 30 miles per hour. Partly sunny tomorrow with a high near 110. Mostly clear in Parker tonight with a low around 82. Partly sunny tomorrow with a high near 109. And partly cloudy in Yuma tonight with a low around 70. Increasing clouds tomorrow with a high near 94.
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Howard Roberts, the king of the L.A. session cats in the 50s and 60s and 70s, too. That was from his record Good Pickens, recorded in 1959, the Charlie Parker tune Relaxin' at Camarillo. Before that, Too Young to Go Steady, the classic Coltrane Quartet of Train with McCoy Tyner on piano, Jimmy Garrison on bass, Elvin Jones on drums, and before that, McCoy Tyner himself in a tribute to Coltrane on Train's birthday, September 23rd, 1997, live at the Village Vanguard playing Coltrane tunes and tunes associated with Coltrane. That was Afro Blue, written by Mongo Santamaria, and with McCoy, Al Foster on drums, George Mraz on bass. Thanks so much for listening to Jazz.

0: The title track from Sonny Rollins' 1957 album, Way Out West, with him, Ray Brown on bass and Shelly Mann on drums. Thanks for listening to jazz.
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2: 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Good evening. Right now, we've got the news from the BBC, followed by more great music on Jazz Network.
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3: BBC News with Emily Thomas. The U.S. military says it's carried out another round of strikes against Iran after an attack on a cargo ship passing through the Strait of Hormuz. The Revolutionary Guard said they'd fired a warning shot at the ship for using what they said was an unauthorized route. Caroline Davis reports.
4: The Strait of Hormuz and who has control over it is still at the heart of these back-and-forth strikes. Late on Saturday, the British Maritime Security Agency reported that a container ship had been damaged and the crew evacuated close to the coast of Oman. In response, the US military said they hit 140 Iranian military targets, including drone sites and coastal surveillance locations, intended to degrade Iran's ability to attack ships in the strait. Iran said it had fired a warning shot that struck a vessel traveling on what it called an unapproved route and said retaliation would be met with a severe response. Qatar, the UAE and Kuwait all reported missiles in their airspace, although none directly named Iran.
3: Truck drivers who deliver humanitarian aid have been protesting in Gaza.

0: After Israeli forces killed one of their colleagues in the south of the territory on Wednesday. Ahmad Salim's family say he was unarmed and had his hands raised when the soldier who had summoned him shot him in the head. The Israeli military says Salim was running towards them. A UN commission of inquiry recently found Israel is committing genocide in Gaza. The US Congressman Ro Khanna has said he was detained for 90 minutes by armed Israeli settlers during a recent visit to the occupied West Bank. Posting on social media, he said the Israeli army had sided with the settlers and continued the detention.
1: I saw the arrogance in the eyes of those settlers, 21 and 22-year-olds with guns, laughing that they had detained us. The arrogance of those young IDF soldiers that my tax dollars are funding, having no respect for the fact that they were detaining Americans. It is the arrogance of power, of a power that has had no accountability.
0: The IDF claims their troops dispersed the group. Police in Britain have arrested a second man on suspicion of murdering the former minister and TV personality Anne Widdecombe, a senior member of the right-wing Reform UK party. She was found dead in her home in southwest England on Thursday. Barry Caffrey reports.
2: Devon and Cornwall police say a 28-year-old white British man was arrested in South Yorkshire yesterday evening on suspicion of the murder of Anne Widdecombe. The force said the arrest was supported by counter-terrorism policing North East, although it stressed there was no information to suggest that Miss Widdecombe's death was related to terrorism.
0: Barry Caffrey reporting there. You're listening to the latest world news from the BBC. Police in Canada say two people have been killed and at least four others injured in a shooting at a festival in the country's largest city, Toronto. The Deputy Police Chief, Frank Barreto, told reporters that there was an exchange of gunfire between two individuals targeting each other. So far, no arrests have been made. Rescue workers in southern Spain are continuing to search for victims of the wildfire that has already claimed 12 lives in the province of Almeria. Our correspondent Guy Hedgeco is there.
3: Around 500 firefighters have been trying to bring the blaze under control. Authorities believe the number of dead could increase further, with 23 people still unaccounted for. Forensic scientists are using samples from the bodies of victims and DNA samples from relatives of those reported missing to try to identify those killed. It has emerged that a British couple were found by police down a ravine, semi-conscious and badly burned, hours after the fire began on Thursday. They're thought to have been out hiking when they were trapped by the fire.
0: South Korea has issued its first ever emergency heatwave warning under a new alert system introduced this year as scorching weather continues across the country. The warnings are issued when a region is expected to face a maximum temperature of 39 degrees Celsius or higher for one day or more. At the Football World Cup, the defending champions Argentina are through to the semi-final after they beat Switzerland 3-1 in extra time in the last quarter-final game of the tournament. The two teams were tied 1-1 after 90 minutes. But Argentina then scored two goals in the second half of extra time to win the match. They will play England, who booked their place in the last four by beating Norway 2-1. And that's the world news from the BBC.
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The tune is Blue Boy, written by Barney Kessel, the guy playing guitar on the track. That from the Poll Winners, Straight Ahead. The Poll Winners, they gave themselves that name, Barney Kessel on guitar, Ray Brown on bass, and Shelly Mann on drums, because they kept winning the best of poll in their individual instruments. So they're the best of altogether, too. That was in 1975. Before that, Shirley Horn, playing and singing Someone to Watch Over Me, and we kicked off the set with the Duke, Dave Brubeck tune, Phil Woods on alto sax, and Tom Harrell on trumpet. Thanks so much for listening to Jazz.

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1: This is folk singer Michael Jonathan. 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All the way from Ukraine, Yagode is on the broadcast along with Tom Lynn from Moldova. Both of them and an amazing Woodsongs kid on this week's broadcast of the Woodsongs Old Time Radio Hour.
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3: Partly cloudy in Yuma tonight with a low around 70, gusts as high as 23 miles per hour. Increasing clouds tomorrow with a high near 94. In Parker, mostly clear tonight with a low around 82. Partly sunny tomorrow with a high near 109. And increasing clouds in Quartzsite tonight with a low around 83 and breezy. Partly sunny tomorrow and hot with a high near 110.
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another Phil Woods track for you live in 1976 at the Showboat in Silver Spring, Maryland. The tune, Stevie Wonder's Superwoman, Where Were You When I Needed You? Before that, from the other side of Abbey Road, George Benson singing and playing guitar, Oh Darling, and a very, very hip arrangement of Otis Redding's Dock of the Bay from Soul Grooves, that group led by guitarist Paul Bolenbeck, Joey DeFrancesco playing organ with him. You're listening to Jazz.

the Nick Drake song Day is Done. Brad Meldow's interpretation of that with Jorge Rossi on bass and Jeff Ballard on drums. I'm Jana Lee Ross. Thanks for listening to Jazz with me. You can get in touch anytime and let us know what you love about jazz. 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
1: 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It's 12 o'clock midnight. We are Border Radio. Coming up here in a second, I've got some BBC News followed by some jazz. 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
2: BBC News with Emily Thomas. The US military says it's carried out another round of strikes against Iran after an attack on a cargo ship passing through the Strait of Hormuz. The Revolutionary Guard said they'd fired a warning shot at the ship for using what they said was an unauthorized route. Caroline Davis reports.
3: The Strait of Hormuz and who has control over it is still at the heart of these back and forth strikes. Late on Saturday, the British Maritime Security Agency reported that a container ship had been damaged and the crew evacuated close to the coast of Oman. In response, the US military said they hit 140 Iranian military targets, including drone sites and coastal surveillance locations. Iran said it had fired a warning shot that struck a vessel traveling on what it called an unapproved route. Qatar, the UAE and Kuwait all reported missiles in their airspace, although none directly named Iran. Iran has said it hit U.S. military bases.
2: The influential U.S. Senator Lindsey Graham has died at the age of 71. The Republican politician's office issued a statement saying he passed away following a brief and sudden illness. The South Carolina politician was one of Washington's most influential voices on foreign policy and a key ally of Donald Trump. Lindsey Graham was a vocal supporter of military action against Iran. Truck drivers who deliver humanitarian aid have been protesting in Gaza after Israeli forces killed one of their colleagues in the south of the territory on Wednesday. Paddy McGuire has more details.
4: The protest was small, just a few dozen people, but many of them were truckers who say they're subjected to systematic killings and deliberate attacks by Israeli troops. Ahmad Salim was killed near Rafah while transporting food aid into Gaza. His family said he was

0: unarmed and had his hands raised when the soldier who had summoned him shot him in the head. The Israeli military say Salim was running towards them and that the troops opened fire because they perceived a threat. A UN commission of inquiry recently found Israel is committing genocide in Gaza, including deliberately killing humanitarian workers.
1: Rescue workers in southern Spain are continuing to search for victims of the wildfire that's already claimed 12 lives in the province of Almeria. Our correspondent Guy Hedgeco is there.
2: Firefighters are confident that they can make some progress in bringing this fire under control, which has caused such devastation. More than 6,000 hectares have been burned so far. 1,400 people have been evacuated in recent days from their homes. But the 500 firefighters who are battling the blaze believe that they might be able to bring it under control finally. And in the meantime, there are still 23 people unaccounted for. So the authorities are concerned that the death toll could increase further.
1: You're listening to the latest world news from the BBC. South Korea has issued its first ever emergency heatwave warning under a new alert system introduced this year as scorching weather continues across the country. The Korea Meteorological Administration gave the warning for two cities in southern North Gwangsang province. The warnings are issued when a region is expected to face a maximum temperature of 39 degrees Celsius or higher. Police in Britain have arrested a second man on suspicion of murdering the former minister and TV personality Anne Widdecombe. Officers say a 28-year-old male has been detained in northern England. A 26-year-old man who was in custody earlier was released yesterday, and police said he would not be questioned any further. 78-year-old Miss Widdecombe was found dead in her home in southwest England on Thursday. Police in Canada say two people have been killed and three others injured in a shooting at a festival in the country's largest city, Toronto. The Deputy Police Chief, Frank Barreto, told reporters that while the cause of the shooting is not yet clear, it appeared there was an exchange of gunfire between two individuals.
3: Investigators are piecing it all together. This was a very chaotic scene. I think we had something in the neighborhood of 13,000 people participating in this festival, so it's crowded. I mean, just the brazen, despicable quality of this exchange here, the amount of danger to the members of the public, as the mayor commented, is just so unacceptable.
1: So far, no arrests have been made. At the Men's Football World Cup, the defending champions Argentina are through to the semi-final after they beat Switzerland 3-1 in extra time in the last quarter-final game of the tournament. The two teams were tied 1-1 after 90 minutes. Argentina then scored two goals in the second half of extra time to win the match. They're going to play England, who booked their place in the last four by beating Norway 2-1. And that's the latest world news from the BBC.
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Marcus Roberts playing Preach, Reverend Preach, and before that, K-Sarah, Sarah. Different twist on that song. Holly Cole singing, and we kicked off the set with Melvin Ryan at the organ from Bass Organ. He worked a lot with Wes Montgomery back in the day, and that was a Wes Montgomery tune, Full House. With him, Joshua Redmond playing sax and Peter Bernstein playing guitar. You're listening to Jazz.

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1: Increasing clouds in quartzite this evening with a low around 83 and breezy with gusts as high as 30 miles per hour. Partly sunny tomorrow with a high near 110. Mostly cleared in Parker tonight with a low around 82. Partly sunny tomorrow with a high near 109. And partly cloudy in Yuma tonight with a low around 70. Increasing clouds tomorrow with a high near 94.
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the Steve Winwood song, Can't Find My Way Back Home, and Chuck Dierdorf on the bass leading the ensemble from his record Perception. Before that, the theme from Clockers, written by Terrence Blanchard, and that's from his beautiful record Jazz in Film, his arrangements of lots of wonderful film themes on that. And before that, Eiderdown, written by Steve Swallow, the man playing bass on the tune. The record Paris Encounter, Stefan Grappelli encountering Gary Burton in Paris in 1969. And yes, Steve Swallow with them, Bill Goodwin as well on drums. I'm Jana Lee Ross. Thanks for listening to Jazz with me.

with a Thad Jones tune, A Child Is Born. Pierre Michelot leading that record from the bass that is called Bass and Bosses. Some of the bosses, Toots Thielemann playing harmonica and playing violin, Pierre Blanchard. I'm Jana Lee Ross. Thanks so much for listening to Jazz with me. 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
2: BBC News with Emily Thomas. The U.S. military says it's carried out another round of strikes against Iran after an attack on a cargo ship passing through the Strait of Hormuz. The Revolutionary Guard said they'd fired a warning shot at the ship for using what they said was an unauthorized route. Caroline Davis reports.
3: The Strait of Hormuz and who has control over it is still at the heart of these back-and-forth strikes. Late on Saturday, the British Maritime Security Agency reported that a container ship had been damaged and the crew evacuated close to the coast of Oman. In response, the US military said they hit 140 Iranian military targets, including drone sites and coastal surveillance locations. Iran said it had fired a warning shot that struck a vessel traveling on what it called an unapproved route. Qatar, the UAE and Kuwait all reported missiles in their airspace, although none directly named Iran. Iran has said it hit U.S. military bases.
2: The veteran United States Senator Lindsey Graham has died at the age of 71. His office said he'd suffered a brief illness. President Trump has called him a true American patriot and one of the greatest senators he'd ever known. More from Elettron A. Smith.
4: Lindsey Graham was a pillar of the Republican Party, proudly blue-collar and a fierce fighter for his home state of South Carolina and the United States. He was first elected to the House of Representatives in 1994 and the Senate 8 years later. He was seeking a fifth Senate term this year. After dueling with Donald Trump for the 2016 presidential nomination, he became a key ally, calling him the future of the Republican Party. Hawkish on defense, he was an influential voice on foreign policy, strongly supporting Israel and Ukraine and military action against Iran.
2: Qatar's former ruler Sheikh Hamad bin Khalifa Al Thani has died at the age of 74. His death was announced on Sunday by Qatar's royal court. Sheikh Hamad led the Gulf nation from 1995, when he deposed his father in a bloodless coup, until 2013, when he handed power to his son Sheikh Tamim. That was seen as a rare abdication by a hereditary ruler. Truck drivers who deliver humanitarian aid have been protesting in Gaza after Israeli forces killed one of their colleagues in the south of the territory on Wednesday. Ahmad Salim's family say he was unarmed and had his hands raised when he was shot. The Israeli military says he was running towards them. Among the protesters was Nahid Shabaya of Gaza's Private Transport Association.

0: فكرنا أكثر من مرة في الحرب إنه نوقف العمل في المعارك.
1: We've thought many times during the war to stop work at the crossings, but our problem is that we know that if we stop that work, it will lead to the starvation of our people, and we do not want to starve them. We have worked in more difficult conditions than now.
2: World News from the BBC. The US Congressman Ro Khanna has said he was detained for 90 minutes by armed Israeli settlers during a recent visit to the occupied West Bank. He wrote on social media that he'd been in a van with his team when they were surrounded by men wielding M4 rifles. He said the Israeli army had sided with the settlers and continued the detention. The IDF claims their troops dispersed the group. Rescue workers in southern Spain are continuing to search for victims of the wildfire that's already claimed 12 lives in the province of Almeria. More than 20 people are still unaccounted for, and authorities fear that the number of dead could rise. Forensic scientists are using DNA samples from relatives of those reported missing to try to identify those killed. The British Foreign Office has released some of the most unusual requests consular staff have received from British citizens abroad. Tom Dewsbury has the details.
3: While it may be obvious that British embassies can help in emergencies or with lost passports, the Foreign Office says its staff regularly receive more outlandish requests for assistance. The embassy in Jordan was asked where in the country was best to get blonde hair highlights. It seems the Paris embassy often doubles as a tourist information centre. Staff there have been asked if they could help someone find their parked car, which was lost somewhere near the Eiffel Tower. And staff in Italy were asked where in Milan was showing Scotland's World Cup match against Haiti. The Foreign Office says its staff were always on hand to help, but it prefers if travellers only get in touch if they've got into difficulties.
2: Tom Dewsbury reporting. At the Men's World Cup, the defending champions Argentina are through to the semi-final after they beat Switzerland 3-1 in extra time in the last quarter-final of the tournament. They'll play England next, who booked their place in the last four by beating Norway 2-1. And that's the latest world news from the BBC.
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42nd Street. The musicians were scratching their heads and going on. You should have dug them. They were wondering how the y'all was getting over this once the past and all the time. They were swinging. Oh, yes, sir.

vocalist Eddie Jefferson with Now's the Time, a Charlie Parker original. Eddie Jefferson from an album titled The Jazz Singer, and he could be considered the father of vocalese. He says he had the idea of writing lyrics to jazz solos as far back as 1939. According to an interview he did with Leonard Feather, he told him that he always thought great jazz solos told a story, and had the idea of trying to imagine what the musicians might be saying or thinking while they were improvising. He gained some initial notoriety for writing lyrics to James Moody's solo to I'm in the Mood for Love, which was recorded by King Pleasure as Moody's Mood for Love. But it wasn't really until Lambert, Hendricks, and Ross got together and kind of broke down the doors for the acceptance of vocalese. Eddie Jefferson from The Jazz Singer. We heard from Bird himself just ahead of that, Charles Christopher Parker, with a song called Bloom Dido, recorded in 1950 with trumpeter Dizzy Gillespie. Pianist Thelonious Monk, Curly Russell was the bassist, Buddy Rich on drums. And we opened with Jackie McLean's Bird Lives from an album by drummer Ulysses Owens Jr. and his band Generation Y. The album titled A New Beat with Sarah Hanahan on alto sax. Benny Bennett III was the trumpet player with pianist Luther Allison and bassist Philip Norris. Ulysses Owens and Generation Y opening the set. I'm John Hill. We're listening to jazz. From their album of duets, guitarists Sylvain Luc and Borelli the Grin.

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1: Partly cloudy in Yuma tonight with a low around 70, gusts as high as 23 miles per hour. Increasing clouds tomorrow with a high near 94. In Parker, mostly clear tonight with a low around 82. Partly sunny tomorrow with a high near 109. And increasing clouds in Quartzsite tonight with a low around 83 and breezy. Partly sunny tomorrow and hot with a high near 110.
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an album titled The Role of the Rhythm Section, Volume 2, pianist Stephen Fifke with the Gershwins' Our Love Is Here to Stay, along with bassist Dan Kimielinski and drummer Brian Carter. Stephen Fifke also leads a big band. We heard My Foolish Heart to open the set. That featured the voices of Martina Da Silva and Brian Carter, as well as the reed work of Alexa Tarantino. The title of the Stephen Fifke big band album is Catalyst. And in between the two tunes, we stuck a tune called Surprise from Simon Pilbrow with the Brent Fisher Orchestra. Keyboardist, composer Simon Pilbrow, along with an orchestra arranged and conducted by Brent Fisher, Dr. Claire Fisher's kid, by the way, from an album called Colors of Sound, a collection of the music of Simon Pilbrow. Surprise featured bassist Chuck Berghofer, along with guest trumpet soloist Bobby Shue, as well as solos by saxophonist Bob Shepard and trombonist Andy Martin. Simon Pilbrow with the Brent Fisher Orchestra, sandwiched between two efforts by pianist bandleader Stephen Fifke. We're listening to jazz.

0: Ahead of it, pianist Keith Jarrett from 1979, recorded in Tokyo, the album titled Personal Mountains. That was Prism, featuring saxophonist Jan Garbrick, with bassist Paye Danielson and drummer John Christensen. Personal Mountains from Keith Jarrett, opening the set. I'm John Hill. Thanks for joining me for Jazz This Hour. As always, it's my pleasure. I'll see you later.
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3: BBC News with Emily Thomas. The U.S. military says it's carried out another round of strikes against Iran after an attack on a cargo ship passing through the Strait of Hormuz. The Revolutionary Guard said they'd fired a warning shot at the ship for using what they said was an unauthorized route to cross the strait. According to the British Maritime Security Agency, the container ship sustained significant damage. From Jerusalem, here's Caroline Davis.
4: The big concern I think that Iran has is it does not want to look like it is losing any form of control over the Strait of Hormuz. Meanwhile, the US has been adamant that Iran does not have control over the Strait of Hormuz. And so every time one of these ships is being hit, the US then responds and the whole cycle begins again. So if the point of the US response was to try to deter Iran from hitting these ships in the first place, that doesn't seem yet to be working. But then, of course, we do know that there are due to be talks happening in Amman. We know that I think one of the sort of Iranian officials have already arrived in Amman for those discussions.
3: Iranian media is reporting that in response to the U.S. airstrikes, Tehran launched missile and drone attacks on American military assets in the region. The Islamic Revolutionary Guard Corps says it targeted U.S. bases in Qatar, Kuwait, Jordan and Bahrain. The veteran United States Senator Lindsey Graham has died at the age of 71. His office said he'd suffered a brief sudden illness. The Republican from South Carolina was first elected to the House of Representatives in 1994 and the Senate 8 years later. President Trump has called Graham a true American patriot. The chairman of Republicans Overseas UK, Greg Swenson, said Graham was an influential voice on foreign policy.
5: If there was any criticism of Lindsey Graham, it would be from the sort of isolationist wing of the party that didn't want any sort of foreign interventions. And he was a huge supporter of Ukraine. He was there this week. He was very much in the hawkish wing of the party. And I think that that might change some of the dynamics in the Republican Party, in the Senate.
3: The most powerful storm to hit mainland China this year has brought heavy rain to the eastern coast. Typhoon Bavi lashed the cities of Wuhan and Yuching with violent winds. Here's our global affairs reporter, Joanna Keane.
6: Almost 2 million people were evacuated from Zhejiang and neighbouring provinces before the typhoon made landfall. Pictures from Zhejiang show waves lashing the coast, a vehicle knocked over by the winds and flooded streets. Bavi had already pummeled a chain of remote Japanese islands and brought heavy rainfall to Taiwan. It's now weakened to a tropical storm, but could still bring prolonged and widespread rain across eastern and northern China. Forecasters say Bavi will move to Anhui province on Monday and to the northern Yellow Sea on Tuesday.
3: World news from the BBC. Rescue workers in southern Spain are continuing to search for victims of the wildfire that's already claimed 12 lives in the province of Almeria. More than 20 people are still unaccounted for, and authorities fear that the number of dead could rise. Forensic scientists are using DNA samples from relatives of those reported missing to try to identify those killed. Qatar.

0: Former ruler Sheikh Hamad bin Khalifa Al Thani has died at the age of 74. His death was announced on Sunday by Qatar's royal court. Richard Kokoe reports.
1: Sheikh Hamad bin Khalifa Al Thani ruled Qatar for 18 years after deposing his father in a bloodless coup in 1995. He handed power to his son in 2013 in what was seen as a rare transition for a Gulf monarchy. During his reign, he oversaw rapid economic growth, an expansion of oil and gas reserves, and the launch of the news channel Al Jazeera. He introduced a permanent constitution, held municipal elections, and secured the bid to host the 2022 World Cup. Educated at Britain's Military Academy at Sandhurst, he later served as army commander and defense minister before becoming crown prince.
0: Police in Canada say two people have been killed and at least four others injured in a shooting at a festival in the country's largest city, Toronto. The deputy police chief told reporters there was an exchange of gunfire between two individuals. So far, no arrests have been made. At the Men's World Cup, the defending champions Argentina are through to the semi-final after they beat Switzerland 3-1 in extra time in the last quarter-final of the tournament. The two teams were tied 1-1 after 90 minutes. Argentina then scored two goals in the second half of extra time to win the match. They'll play England, who booked their place in the last four by beating Norway 2-1. And that's the latest world news from the BBC.
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reaching back to the early 90s for vocalist Shelby Flint and guitarist Tim Weston. An album titled Providence, This Ancient City, with Bob Shepherd featured there on saxophone, Mitch Foreman at the piano, John Beasley on keys, the drummer Vinnie Colaiuta, Jerry Watts Jr. on bass, and Luis Conte on percussion. This Ancient City from Providence, Tim Weston and Shelby Flint. Shelby Flint, who Joni Mitchell credits as a very early influence when she was just starting out on the folk music circuit. Appreciated by the great saxophonist Stanley Turrentine, his classic treatment of the Milton Nascimento tune Salt Song, with the fantastic Ron Carter on bass, drummer Billy Cobham, and we heard keyboards and arrangements from Yumir Deodato. Stanley Turrentine with the title track from the album Salt Song. And we opened that set with Rini Rosnes. Rini Rosnes has done an album featuring the music of great Brazilian composers. The tune we heard was Trios Urbanos, or Urban Tracks, written by Caetano Veloso. Rini there with trombonist Steve Davis, guitarist Chico Pinheiro. John Patitucci was the bassist, with Adam Cruz on drums and Rogério Boccato on percussion. Her album titled Crossing Paths. We are listening to jazz. I'm John Hill. Music here from the Antonio.

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1: Increasing clouds in quartzsight this evening with a low around 83 and breezy with gusts as high as 30 miles per hour. Partly sunny tomorrow with a high near 110. Mostly clear in Parker tonight with a low around 82. Partly sunny tomorrow with a high near 109. And partly cloudy in Yuma tonight with a low around 70. Increasing clouds tomorrow with a high near 94.
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none other than Al Jarreau. Al Jarreau from his This Time release, Chick Corea's Spain. That featured Larry Williams on keys and the bassist Abe Laboriel with drummer Steve Gadd. Preceding that, Chick Corea's Tones for Joan's Bones from the Airmen of Note, the United States Air Force Band, the 2022 Jazz Heritage Series, featuring there, among others, Master Sergeant Kevin Sirovic on trombone, as well as Master Sergeant Christian Barsvik on saxophone, the Airmen of Note. And opening that set, Woody Herman's Thundering Herd with Chick's La Fiesta. That featured Fred Herbert on piccolo flute, pianist Andy Laverne, Frank DeBerry on tenor sax, soprano sax, of course, Woody Herman from 1973, the album called Giant Steps. We're listening to jazz

That was an Ahmad Jamal arrangement of Moonlight in Vermont, performed by pianist John Lee, along with bassist Peter Washington and drummer Kenny Washington. Comes from John Lee's second album called Second Wind. Opening the set, a couple of longtime collaborators, saxophonist Dennis Mitcheltree and pianist Johan Vollmann. The album called Holding Space, that was Onus Mirabilis. I'm John Hill. Thanks for joining me for Jazz This Hour. As always, it's my pleasure.

0: Yuma. On July 17th, the Yuma Jazz Company welcomes vocalist Jennifer Wayman. 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
2: BBC News with Emily Thomas. Iran's influential parliamentary speaker has said the era of what he called one-sided deals with the US is over, following a new wave of attacks between the new sides. Mohammad Bagheer Ghalibaf's statement came after US forces launched their third round of strikes on Iran this week in response to Iranian forces hitting a ship in the Strait of Hormuz. The latest escalation has seen Iran's Revolutionary Guard Corps declare the waterway closed once again and launch further attacks on US bases and allies in the region. This has prompted unease and anger across the Middle East. Tom Bailey reports.
3: Among the countries targeted by this latest round of Iranian strikes was Oman, with Iran's Revolutionary Guards saying they'd attacked support and refueling platforms in the country used by US naval vessels. The Omani government issued a statement strongly condemning the attacks on its territory, which came just hours after the country hosted Iran's foreign minister to address security issues in the Strait of Hormuz. A similar strike on facilities used by the US military was reported in Qatar. The Qatari government said the latest escalation was complicating efforts to contain regional tensions.
2: The US Senator Lindsey Graham has died at the age of 71, following a brief and sudden illness. The Republicans' office released a statement saying he died on Saturday evening. Here's our World News correspondent, Joe Inwood.
4: For more than two decades, Lindsey Graham represented South Carolina in the Senate, holding some of the most powerful posts in U.S. politics. He served as chair of the Budget and Judiciary Committees, helping to cement a more conservative Supreme Court. He was also a fierce proponent of an interventionist foreign policy and an important voice for U.S. support for Ukraine. He had clashed with Donald Trump over the years, once telling the BBC there was a dark side to the president, but they ended as firm allies. After news of Graham's death broke, President Trump paid tribute, calling him a true American patriot.
2: The most powerful storm to hit mainland China this year has brought heavy rain to the eastern coast. Typhoon Bavi lashed the cities of Wuhan and Yuching with violent winds. Here's our Global Affairs reporter, Joanna Keane.
5: Almost 2 million people were evacuated from Zhejiang and neighbouring provinces before the typhoon made landfall. Pictures from Zhejiang show waves lashing the coast, a vehicle knocked over by the winds and flooded streets. Bavi had already pummeled a chain of remote Japanese islands and brought heavy rainfall to Taiwan. It's now weakened to a tropical storm, but could still bring prolonged and widespread rain across eastern and northern China. Forecasters say Bavi will move to Anhui province on Monday and to the Northern Yellow Sea on Tuesday.
2: World News from the BBC. Qatar's former ruler, Sheikh Hamad bin Khalifa Al Thani, has died at the age of 74. Sheikh Hamad led the Gulf nation from 1995 when he deposed his father in a bloodless coup. He helped turn the gas-rich country into a key global player. Police in Canada say two people have been killed and three others injured at a shooting at a festival in Toronto. The Deputy Police Chief, Frank Barredo, told reporters that while the cause of the shooting is not yet clear, it appeared there was an exchange of gunfire between two people.
6: Investigators are piecing it all together. This is a very chaotic scene. I think we had something in the neighborhood of 13,000 people participating in this festival, so it's crowded. I mean, just the brazen, despicable quality of this exchange here, the amount of danger to the members of the public, as the mayor commented, is just so unacceptable.
2: At the Men's World Cup, the defending champions Argentina are through to the semi-final after they beat Switzerland 3-1 in extra time in the last quarter-final of the tournament. They'll play England, who booked their place in the last four by beating Norway 2-1. Senegal's

0: Football Federation has sacked the head coach of the country's national team, Pap Chow, and his entire coaching staff. The decision comes after Senegal's disappointing performance at the World Cup. The Lions of Teranga crashed out of the tournament with a 3-2 loss against Belgium in the round of 16. India's 22-year-old cricket sensation Kranti Gaud has made history as the first woman to earn a place on the famous Test Honours Boards at Lord's in London. The boards have celebrated cricket's greatest batting and bowling performances for generations. Gaud made her mark by taking a stunning 5-wicket haul in the first innings against England in the first ever women's test match at the legendary ground. And that's the latest world news from the BBC.
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music from a Florida-based outfit called The Crew. Just The Crew. They are, vocally, Brian J. Hughes, with James Suggs there on trumpet, on bass, Alejandro Arenas. Jean Bolduc was the drummer, and at the piano, John C. O'Leary III. Ellington's Love You Madly from The Crew, preceded by Zakai Curtis. Keyboardist Zakai Curtis, his album titled Kubop Lives, an Afro-Cuban band doing Charlie Parker's Moose the Mooch. Lucas Curtis on bass, William Martinez III on timbales, with conguero Camilo Molina, and on bongos, Giro Reynaldo de Jesus. Kubop Lives with Zakai Curtis. And we opened that set with One by One, a tune that Wayne Shorter wrote for Art Blakey's Jazz Messengers, performed here by the David Caffey Jazz Orchestra. Arranger and conductor David Caffey, with saxophonist Andrew Janik taking a solo there, as well as trumpet player Brad Good, trombonist Jonathan Bumpus, and pianist Dana Landry. At the Edge of Spring, the name of the album for the David Caffey Jazz Orchestra. I'm John Hill. We're listening to jazz. From You're My Thrill, pianist, vocalist, Shirley Horn.

0: That's vocalist Shirley Horn and company from an album titled I Remember Miles, recalling a period of time when she and Miles Davis became particularly close. She opened for him in the early 60s when he performed in New York at the Village Vanguard. And there were three standards that she performed that he decided to record on his Seven Steps to Heaven album. A couple of them she reprises here. But she was particularly impressed by a version of My Man's Gone Now that Miles performed on the second album that marked his return to the studio and to touring. The album called We Want Miles, she refers to it as the Yellow Album. There's an instrumental version of My Man's Gone Now that really impressed her, particularly what the drummer on that album, Al Foster, was doing with the rhythm. So she invited Al to perform on this album. In fact, there were two drummers, Al Foster and Steve Williams. The bassist was Ron Carter. On trumpet, Roy Hargrove. At the piano and vocally, Shirley Horn from I Remember Miles. Later on when they talked about her performance of those ballads at the Village Vanguard, he did say, "You do 'em awful slow." That was his one note. And that is true. She does some of the slowest ballads, but oh, so beautiful.
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2: 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All the way from Ukraine, Yagode is on the broadcast along with Tom Lynn from Moldova. Both of them and an amazing Woodsongs kid on this week's broadcast of the Woodsongs Old Time Radio Hour.
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5: Increasing clouds in Yuma today with a high near 94. Mostly cloudy this evening with a low around 68. A chance of thunderstorms in Parker with a high near 109. Mostly cloudy tonight with a low around 83. And in Quartzsite, partly sunny and hot with a high near 110. Mostly cloudy tonight with a low around 84.
0: Shirley Horn. We opened that set with Miles Davis from his album Tutu, Portia, with bassist Marcus Miller, who is also on that We Want Miles album. Adam Holzman at the keyboards and synthesizer. Paulino Da Costa on percussion. Miles Davis from the album Tutu. We're listening to jazz.

0: That's vocalist Christy Daschle joining drummer Brandon Sanders from his album The Tables Will Turn with that Michael Jackson Quincy Jones collaboration that Miles standardized, Human Nature. The pianist, Keith Brown. Chris Lewis was the saxophonist with vibist Warren Wolf and bassist David Wong. Another drummer, Paul Yanamura, opened the set. His album called Survivors, Thrivers. That was the Herbie Hancock tune, Toys, featuring Michael Wolfe at the piano with Gary Brown on bass. The title of the album refers to the fact that both Paul Yanamura and Michael Wolfe are cancer survivors. I'm John Hill. Thanks for joining me for Jazz This Hour. I'll see you later.
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1: BBC News with Emily Thomas. Iran's influential parliamentary speaker has said the era of what he called one-sided deals with the US is over, following a new wave of attacks between the two sides. The statement from Mohammad Bagheer Ghalibaf, who's also Tehran's chief negotiator, came after US forces launched their third round of strikes on Iran this week in response to Iranian forces hitting a ship in the Strait of Hormuz. Our correspondent in Jerusalem is Caroline Davis.
2: Iran wants ships to use its designated routes that come closer to its coastline, and it wants to retain control, have control of the Strait of Hormuz, and appear to have control of the Strait of Hormuz. However, a lot of these ships that have been hit have been coming closer to the coast of Oman using a different route, and that is where a lot of this is sparking off from. And it's interesting that Iran is clearly continuing to do this and hitting ships that are trying to take these alternative routes, because it shows that even if it knows there's going to be some form of escalation in response, that it feels it's incredibly important to show that it retains control over that.
1: The veteran United States Senator Lindsey Graham has died at the age of 71. His office said he'd suffered a brief sudden illness. The Republican from South Carolina was first elected to the House of Representatives in 1994 and the Senate 8 years later. Before the 2016 election, he was critical of Donald Trump, but eventually became an ally of the president. Then in 2020, he cut ties with him.
3: Trump and I, we've had a hell of a journey. I hate it being this way. Oh, my God, I hate it. From my point of view, he's been a consequential president. But today, first thing you'll see, all I can say is count me out. Enough is enough.
1: They later reconciled, and the president has called him a true American patriot. The most powerful storm to hit mainland China this year has brought heavy rain to the eastern coast. Typhoon Bavi lashed the cities of Wuhan and Yuching with violent winds. Almost 2 million people were evacuated, mostly in Zhejiang province, before the typhoon made landfall. Qatar's former ruler, Sheikh Hamad bin Khalifa Al Thani, has died at the age of 74. His death was announced on Sunday by Qatar's royal court. Richard Kagoye reports.
4: Sheikh Hamad bin Khalifa Al Thani ruled Qatar for 18 years after deposing his father in a bloodless coup in 1995. He handed power to his son in 2013, in what was seen as a rare transition for a Gulf monarchy. During his reign, he oversaw rapid economic growth, an expansion of oil and gas reserves, and the launch of the news channel Al Jazeera. He introduced a permanent constitution, held municipal elections, and secured the bid to host the 2022 World Cup. Known for his independent thinking, he often clashed with Arab neighbours and Western allies.
1: You're listening to the latest world news from the BBC. A damaging wildfire that's killed 12 people in southern Spain has been stabilised. The head of the regional government in Andalusia said favourable conditions had enabled firefighters to get the blaze under control. The forest fire has burned through 7,000 hectares in the province of Almería. Our correspondent Guy Hedgeco is there.
5: We have seen much bigger fires than that here in Spain in recent years, and there have been other fires burning, smaller ones mostly, for example, up in the Catalonia region. The thing that has really shocked people about this fire has been the fact that it has taken a human toll with 12 victims. That is extremely unusual. We haven't seen such a tragic wildfire in that sense since 1984, when 20 people were killed in La Gomera in the Canary Islands.
1: The UN Children's Agency has warned that fighting in Sudan's central city of El Obeid is putting 500,000 lives at risk, with children facing the greatest danger. UNICEF says families are being forced to flee, leaving children at risk of being killed, injured, or exposed to grave violations. At the Men's World Cup, the defending champions Argentina are through to the semi-final after they beat Switzerland 3-1 in extra time in the last quarter-final of the tournament. The two teams were tied 1-1 after 90 minutes. Argentina then scored two goals in the second half of extra time to win the match. They'll play England, who beat Norway 2-1. India's 22-year-old cricket sensation Krunti Gourde has made history as the first woman to earn a place on the famous Test Honours Boards at Lord's in London. The boards in the pavilion have celebrated cricket's greatest batting and bowling performances for generations. Gourde made her mark by taking a stunning 5-wicket haul in the first innings against England in the first ever women's Test.

0: test match at the legendary ground. BBC News.
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0: Music from pianist Cedar Walton with special guest saxophonist Joshua Redman. The album is called Roots, and that was Ojos de Rojo, or Red Eyes. Cedar Walton with bassist Rod Carter and drummer Lewis Nash, as well as an added horn section, and they do merit mentioning, with trumpeter Don Sickler, saxophonists Bobby Percelli, Willie Williams, and Gary Smullyan, the trombonist Scott Whitfield, and percussionist Ray Montilla. Trumpeter Terrence Blanchard and guitarist Mark Whitfield also make guest appearances on this album. Cedar Walton from 1997, the album Roots. Opening the set, Milwaukee-based trumpeter Eric Jacobson. His album titled Heading Home, we heard a song called Pause Time. It's spelled P-A-U-S-E, but it's actually about his pets. So that's a play on the word, pause. Eric Jacobson enlisting a few Chicago talents, Jeff Bradfield on tenor sax, bassist Dennis Carroll, and drummer George Flutis, plus one New Yorker, pianist Bruce Barth. Eric Jacobson, his album Heading Home. I'm John Hill. We're listening to jazz.
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5: Increasing clouds in Yuma today with a high near 94. Mostly cloudy this evening with a low around 68. A chance of thunderstorms in Parker with a high near 109. Mostly cloudy tonight with a low around 83. And in Quartzsite, partly sunny and hot with a high near 110. Mostly cloudy tonight with a low around 84.
0: From guitarist Mimi Fox,

the exceptional Bobby McFerrin from his album titled Bang Zoom, as in to the moon, Alice. But that was a real love song called Heaven's Design. And it's essentially, this album is essentially Bobby McFerrin with the Yellow Jackets. That was Bob Minzer on saxophone, Russ Ferrante on keys, Jimmy Haslip was the bassist, and William Kennedy, Will Kennedy on drums, with the addition of Paul Nagel playing Fender Rhodes on that track. Bobby McFerrin preceded by the Yellow Jackets from their album called Fasten Up, as in it's going to be a wild ride. Well, it's not that wild, but it is the Yellow Jackets. Fasten Up, the name of the album. The song was The Unresolved Question, Russ Ferrante composition. There again, Russ at the keys, Bob Minzer on sax, Dane Alderson was the bassist, Will Kennedy again on drums. Opening the set, music from Bizet's Carmen, the album titled Bizet, Carmen in Jazz by the John Ellis Quartet. Saxophonist John Ellis with Gary Versace on piano, the bassist Ruben Rogers, and drummer Jason Marsalis. That was Habanera from Carmen in Jazz. We're listening to jazz.

0: That's vocalist Claire Martin from her album Almost in Your Arms with that Elvis Costello Burt Bacharach collaboration. This House is Empty Now with pianist Martin Solstedt, bassist Nicholas Fernquist, and drummer Daniel Fredrickson. Opening the set, vibist Gary Burton and pianist Paul Blay doing a song written by Carla Blay titled Ida Lupino, which has become a jazz standard named for the actress, producer, and director Ida Lupino from the Gary Burton Paul Blay album Right Time, Right Place. I'm John Hill. Thanks for joining me in this time and place. I'll see you later.
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3: BBC News with Emily Thomas. Iran's influential parliamentary speaker has said the era of what he called one-sided deals with the US is over, following a new wave of attacks between the two sides. Mohammad Bagher Ghalibaf's statement came after US forces launched further strikes on Iran in response to Iranian

0: naval vessels. The Omani government issued a statement strongly condemning the attacks on its territory, which came just hours after the country hosted Iran's foreign minister to address security issues in the Strait of Hormuz. A similar strike on facilities used by the US military was reported in Qatar. The Qatari government said the latest escalation was complicating efforts to contain regional tensions.
1: The United States Senator Lindsey Graham has died at the age of 71. His office said he had suffered a brief, sudden illness. Here's Joe Inwood.
2: For more than two decades, Lindsey Graham represented South Carolina in the Senate, holding some of the most powerful posts in U.S. politics. He served as chair of the Budget and Judiciary Committees, helping to cement a more conservative Supreme Court. He was also a fierce proponent of an interventionist foreign policy and an important voice for U.S. support for Ukraine. He had clashed with Donald Trump over the years, once telling the BBC there was a dark side to the president, but they ended as firm allies. After news of Graham's death broke, President Trump paid tribute, calling him a true American patriot.
1: The most powerful storm to hit mainland China this year has brought heavy rain to the eastern coast. Joanna Keane reports.
3: Almost 2 million people were evacuated from Zhejiang and neighbouring provinces before the typhoon made landfall. Pictures from Zhejiang show waves lashing the coast, a vehicle knocked over by the winds and flooded streets. Barvi had already pummeled a chain of remote Japanese islands and brought heavy rainfall to Taiwan. It's now weakened to a tropical storm, but could still bring prolonged and widespread rain across eastern and northern China. Forecasters say Barvi will move to Anhui province on Monday and to the Northern Yellow Sea on Tuesday.
1: A wildfire that's killed 12 people in southern Spain has been stabilised. The head of the regional government in Andalusia said favourable conditions had enabled firefighters to get the blaze under control. This is the latest world news from the BBC. Qatar's former ruler Sheikh Hamad bin Khalifa Al Thani has died at the age of 74. Sheikh Hamad led the Gulf nation from 1995, when he deposed his father in a bloodless coup, until 2013, when he handed power to his son Sheikh Tamim. That was seen as a rare abdication by a hereditary ruler. Sheikh Hamad oversaw a period of rapid growth for Qatar. South Korea has requested assistance from North Korea in the search for a sailor who went missing from a South Korean naval vessel off the country's east coast early on Sunday. The first serviceman is believed to have drifted across the de facto maritime border that separates the territories of the two neighbours. South Africa says it will extradite a man accused of murdering his wife and two daughters in Britain. The suspect, Andodana Mukanyisi Chuma, a British citizen of Zimbabwean heritage, was arrested in Johannesburg on Friday. He's due to appear in court there on Monday. India's 22-year-old cricket sensation Kranti Gourde has made history as the first woman to earn a place on the famous Test Honours Board at Lord's in London. Gourde took a stunning 5-wicket haul in the first innings against England in the first ever women's test match at the legendary ground. Here's Aletra Naismith.
4: A historic achievement in a historic test. The honours boards in the famous pavilion at Lord's have been celebrating cricket's greatest batting and bowling performances since 1884. Traditionally, they only recognised hundreds and 5-wicket hauls in test matches. But as women didn't play tests at the home of cricket, women didn't appear. An overhaul in 2019 added limited overs international, so women's achievements could be honoured too. But that test board has remained solidly male, until now, with Kranti Gourde's name added to the list.
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0: from his album My Foolish Heart. That's trumpeter Arturo Sandoval, along with the Budapest Scoring Orchestra, Lush Life, with pianist Jeremy Siskind, the bassist Brian Bromberg, and drummer Charles Ruggiero. Preceded by vocalist Judy Wexler, her album is called No Wonder, and that was The Summer Knows, with pianist Jeff Colella, saxophonist Danny Janklow, Jay Jennings on trumpet, on guitar, Larry Coombs, the bassist, Gabe Davis, and drummer, Steve Haas. Opening the set, the Duke Ellington Billy Strayhorn composition, Flirty Bird, performed by guitarist Dave Stryker. The album, Stryker with Strings, goes to the movies. The tune, Flirty Bird, taken from the Ellington score for Anatomy of a Murder. We heard pianist Xavier Davis along with Jeremy Allen on bass, the drummer McClinty Hunter with solos from saxophonist Greg Ward and Mark Buscelli on flugelhorn. Stryker with Strings goes to the movies. Guitarist Dave Stryker. I'm John Hill. We're listening to jazz.
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4: Increasing clouds in Yuma today with a high near 94. Mostly cloudy this evening with a low around 68. A chance of thunderstorms in Parker with a high near 109. Mostly cloudy tonight with a low around 83. And in Quartzsite, partly sunny and hot with a high near 110. Mostly cloudy tonight with a low around 84.
0: Triste from Trio Chapaz with vocalist Dudica Fonseca.

Some of you know I like to talk about the history of this music. I like to talk about the history of this music so much that I can go on and on and on and on. To save you the pain of that experience, I have managed to condense everything I know about jazz in America into three simple constituent parts. And it's my firm belief that after laying these three simple elements upon you, you too will know everything you need to know about jazz music in America. How can he do it, they say. They ask,

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And in the cauldron of knowledge known as the road, the bebop road that goes on and on and on, I have boiled the information down. Three little pearls of wisdom, it goes like this. The most important thing about jazz in America. It's been true since the first note turned blue in 1902. Number one, the most important thing, it's a bad romance, you see. You've got to have a bad romance to play this music. Now, I don't mean a little sad romance. No, no, not a little 1 or 2 week affair that suddenly went square. Nobody. Mm-mm. I mean a really, really bad hurt. Somebody had to get their just dessert to make this music come out. And you know, given all the bad romance in the world today, it's a surprise there aren't more jazz players here with us. But these boys here with me today, they're experts. Some of them are particularly experts in the subject. One of them, anyway. Well, number one is a bad romance. Number two, what could it be? I'll tell you what it is. It's a good travel agent. The second most important thing in jazz music, it's a good travel agent.

legs feel pretty good now. I think I'm on the road. But as I say, I've studied scientifically, and I have further proof of whereof I speak. To wit, cast your mind back to that time when that note first turned blue, 1902. The place, Lake Pontchartrain, Louisiana. A hot summer night, it's August. The crickets are cricketing, the chirpings are chirping, and out on the edge of a pier, he's got a cornet in one hand, he's got his eyes on the prize way up in the skies. A wonderful, wonderful trumpet player named Buddy Bolden. Let me ask you something. How many people in this room here tonight have heard the music of Buddy Bolden? I'll answer that for you. No, now you're lying, brother. You never heard Buddy Bolden. Buddy Bolden never recorded. He didn't make record one. And the reason? He did not have himself a good travel agent. Further proof. That same pier, that same night, that same lake, Pontchartrain by name, 20 miles north of New Orleans. He too was a brother, a son of the Basin Street Blues. In fact, Buddy Bolden was his hero. Ah, but this young man, he had his eyes on the prize, on the long fallen skies. But he got out of town. He went to St. Louis, Missouri. He went to Kansas City, Kansas. He went to Chicago. Yes, indeed. I saw him, believe it or not, in San Francisco. But he didn't stop there. He went to Moscow, Beijing, Seoul. Man has been everywhere. Sydney, Melbourne. I believe he played right here in the Twin Cities. That man, of course, the most famous jazz musician who ever lived. Pops, Louis Armstrong. That man had himself a terrific travel agent. To get out and move if you want to keep this groove. But look, this song really, it's about a young man. His true love was blind, so he was crying all the time. Thought maybe he could find a new love.

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Because just then someone put a sight on a box. Phil Woods came by, he was chasing a fox. They say, Phil Woods, spread the word, make the man feel free like the bird. Bebop, bebop, ain't nothing

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Those of you paying attention have by now discovered I promised you three simple constituent parts and have so far delivered on how many? You're absolutely right, only two. 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

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I'm talking about Thomas Fats Waller. He gave us the immortal

from their classic Swiss Movement album. Keyboardist Les McCann and the great saxophonist Eddie Harris with Cold Duck Time. Do they still have malt liquors around anymore? For those of you who may be of another generation, Cold Duck was a beverage, an adult beverage, that Eddie Harris named that tune for. Benny Bailey was the trumpet player, the bassist Leroy Vinegar, and drummer Donald Dean. Les McCann and Eddie Harris at the Montreux Jazz Festival 1969, preceded by vocalist pianist Ben Sidran from his album titled On the Live Side, recorded in St. Paul, Minnesota, with Billy Peterson on bass. Gordy Knudsen was the drummer, Steve Miller on guitar, and the great saxophonist Phil Woods. That was called A Good Travel Agent, the three requisite ingredients for jazz music, according to Dr. Ben Sidran, whose thesis, you might want to look it up, it was a book he wrote called Black Talk about Jazz in America. Ben Sidran from On the Live Side opening that set. We're listening to jazz.

0: Invitation, performed by pianist Stephen Fifke from his album The Role of the Rhythm Section, Volume 2, with bassist Dan Kinielinski and drummer Brian Carter. Opening the set, High Fly from the composer Randy Weston, pianist Randy Weston's album Tanja, with John Faddis taking the trumpet solo there, and the conguero Candido Camero doing the Spanish narration. I'm John Hill. Thanks for joining me for Jazz This Hour. I will see you later.
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3: Increasing clouds in Yuma today with a high near 94. Mostly cloudy this evening with a low around 68. A chance of thunderstorms in Parker with a high near 109. Mostly cloudy tonight with a low around 83. And in Quartzsite, partly sunny and hot with a high near 110. Mostly cloudy tonight with a low around 84.
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0: Ghost.
1: That was Armani White featuring Samara Sin with Ghost. A good burst of energy to open a Sunday morning. Good to have you with us right here on the bridge on Border Radio KOFA. And I'm Talon Gonzalez, and we got a full morning ahead. We got artists like Tom Petty and the Heartbreakers, Black Crowes, Luther Vandross, Joni Mitchell, Tears for Fears, and plenty more coming your way between now and 7. But right now, here's the Doohickeys with Rain It In, Cowboy.

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That was Luther Vandross with Stop to Love. Luther just had this extraordinary gift for making every lyric feel completely sincere. One of the truly great voices in R&B. Before that, we had the Black Crowes with She Talks to Angels and Tom Petty and the Heartbreakers with Swingin'. Thanks for starting your Sunday morning here with us. Up next, we have Sammy Ariaga with On Purpose.

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was Joni Mitchell with Edith and the Kingpin. The Hissing of Summer Lawns is such a rich, complex record. Joni was really pushing into a new territory on that one. Before that, Sons of New York with Something Soft and Windy Rain with Breakout. That Stax Songwriter Demos collection is such a fascinating document. Windy was a really compelling writer. Glad you're along with us here on the bridge this morning. Coming up, we have the Molotovs with Wasted on Youth.

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was Lady Gaga with Poker Face. The Fame is one of those debut records that arrived fully formed. Gaga just knew exactly what she was doing from the jump. Before that, we had Tears for Fears with The Working Hour and Colin McLeod with The Long Road. 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
2: Increasing clouds in Yuma today with a high near 94. Mostly cloudy this evening with a low around 68. A chance of thunderstorms in Parker with a high near 109. Mostly cloudy tonight with a low around 83. And in Quartzsite, partly sunny and hot with a high near 110. Mostly cloudy tonight with a low around 84.
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That was EXO with Crown off their new record. A solid way to kick off the 7 o'clock hour. You're right here on the bridge on Border Radio KOFA, and I'm Talon Gonzalez, and we got plenty more coming your way this hour. We got Boz Scaggs, The Youngbloods, Steve Earle, Arlo Parks, Rival Sons, and more between now and 8. But right now, here's Rosie Nolan with How It Feels to Fall in Love.

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That was the Youngbloods with Get Together, a song that's been calling for the same thing for nearly 60 years and somehow never loses its sincerity. Before that, we had Boz Scaggs with Goodnight Louise, Arlo Parks with Eugene, and the Time Jumpers with New Star Over Texas. Hope your Sunday morning is off to a good start out there. Up next, we got Dominic Cicala with Enough is Enough.

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That was Rival Sons with Do Your Worst. Jay Buchanan is such a remarkable rock vocalist. Feral Roots is a really powerful record. Before that, La Dame Blanche with Como Loba and Brownie McGee with Rum Cola Papa. We appreciate you keeping it here with us on the bridge this morning. Coming up next, we have Warsaw right here out of Tucson with Witch Doctor.

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was Steve Earle with Copperhead Road. That record announced something really special when it came out. Steve just had this incredible cinematic quality to his storytelling. Before that, we had Buck Meek with Second Sight, Nico Case Live with Hold On, Hold On, and Amy Levere with I Don't Wanna Know. Next hour, we've got Japan, Beck, 5 Seconds of Summer, and more all coming your way. 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
1: The weather forecast for Quartzsite today is partly sunny and hot with a high near 110. Mostly cloudy tonight with a low around 84. Chance of thunderstorms in Parker with a high near 109. Mostly cloudy tonight with a low around 83. And in Yuma, increasing clouds with a high near 94. Mostly cloudy tonight with a low around 68.
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Pete has always had this really warm, understanding quality to his songwriting, a reliable presence over the years. You're with The Bridge on Border Radio KOFA, and I'm Talon Gonzalez, and we got a good hour ahead. We have Japan, Beck, 5 Seconds of Summer, and more coming your way between now and 9. But right now, here's Romy, Love Who You Love, the Kai Kai remix.

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That was Linochka with Hard Target. Before that, we had New Jeans with Ditto, and Melanie Charles and Marlena Shaw with Woman of the Ghetto Reimagined. That collaboration between those two is such a striking piece of work. Two very different artists finding real common ground. Glad you're spending part of your Sunday morning here with us on the bridge. Up next, we have Kelly Lee Owens with 132 Techno.

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1: That was Doc Garvey's Remedy out of Prescott with Coyote Live. Always great to hear some Southwest music on the air. Before that, Imogen Clark with The Art of Getting Through. Japan with Gentlemen Take Polaroids. That record is such a landmark of the early 80s art rock. Dan Sylvian was really onto something with that band. And Oliver Tree, rest in peace, with Life Goes On. Thanks for sticking with us as the morning rolls on here on the bridge. Coming up next, we have About Monsters with Resist.

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my name. 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

0: the Tangs with the mullet and the popsicle. Hey, güero. Yeah, bro. Let's go to Cafe Cork. They have the new Yanni cassette.
1: That was Beck with Que Ondo Güero. Güero is such a fun record. Beck just bounces between styles with this totally effortless confidence. Before that, we had 5 Seconds of Summer with Wildflower and Sweet Spirit with Wait. One more hour to go this morning, and still ahead, we got Adele, Wilco, KT Tunstall, Bruno Mars, Oh Wonder, and more all coming your way. 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Glenn Miller and his orchestra to take us into the final hour with Silver Threads Among the Gold.

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2: Increasing clouds in Yuma today with a high near 94. Mostly cloudy this evening with a low around 68. A chance of thunderstorms in Parker with a high near 109. Mostly cloudy tonight with a low around 83. And in Quartzsite, partly sunny and hot with a high near 110. Mostly cloudy tonight with a low around 84.
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was Ingrid Lucia and the Flying Neutrinos with Stars Fell on Alabama. Such a warm, breezy way to open the final hour on a Sunday morning. Good to have you with us right here on the bridge on Border Radio KOFA. I'm Talon Gonzalez, and there's still plenty more to come this way this morning. We got artists like Wilco, Adele, KT Tunstall, O Wonder, Bruno Mars, and more between now and 10. But right now, here's Two Lot with Favorite Star.

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placed ourselves high above the rafters, kicking the sky a perilous ride. All that stood above us was a steaming, pulsating stream of air, exhaling all that was suffocating and toxic. In the crystalline wash of light, I watched the shadows descend and

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eyes were stones. Before that, we had Wilco with I'm Always in Love. Summer Teeth is such a beautifully strange record. Jeff Tweedy was really pushing into new sonic territory on that one. Wild Moccasins with Late Night Television and Daniel Nicole with Didn't Do You No Good. We appreciate you being along for the ride with us this Sunday morning. Up next, we have Clay Dubose with Scotch and Soda.

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was Adele with Rolling in the Deep. 21 is just one of those landmark records. That song in particular has this incredible momentum that never lets up. Before that, we had Stephen Malkmus and the Jicks with Refute and KT Tunstall with Human Being. Wax is such an underrated record in her catalog. KT has always had this great confident directness in her writing. Glad you've kept it here with us on the bridge as we close out the morning. Coming up next, we have Oh Wonder with Technicolor Beat.

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That was Bruno Mars with Just the Way You Are. Before that, we had Chris Shiflett with Welcome to Your First Heartache. LJ Ugarte with Feeling the Music. John Hartford with Leather Breeches. And Craig McConnell with The Bullet or the Blade. That's going to wrap it up for this, for The Bridge this Sunday morning. Coming up next, we have Latino USA right here on Border Radio KOFA, a service of Arizona Western College. 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
2: Futuro Media and PRX, it's Latino USA. I'm Maria Hinojosa. Today, we begin with a story about the coca leaf, a plant indigenous communities in South America have been cultivating for 8 millennia. It's a sacred tradition, but its reputation suffered when the plant became the base ingredient for cocaine. Experts and advocates say the coca leaf should be decriminalized and destigmatized.
3: It's not just a plant. It's a marvel, but it's a secret too well kept. I think that's what's got to change.
2: And later we bring you a conversation with Harvey Guillen, the star of What We Do in the Shadows.
4: All the characters that I've played, if you just go down my credit list, are usually roles that were not written for me. And I had to go in and convince whoever was in charge to maybe consider me.
2: All this coming up on Latino USA. Stay with us. No te vayas.
5: BBC News with Govinda Gill. The United States has insisted that traffic is flowing through the Strait of Hormuz after Iran said it had closed the vital waterway until further notice. CENTCOM, which oversees U.S. forces in the Middle East, said that Iran did not control it. Here's BBC Persian's Kasra Naji.
6: Hardliners in Iran who appear fully in the ascendancy want to assert complete control over the Strait of Hormuz now that, in their view, Iran has the upper hand in the fighting with the United States. They want no negotiations with Washington and they want revenge for the killing of the Supreme Leader. They believe Iran is now in a position to impose its will across the region and they seem to have the backing of the new Supreme Leader, something that poses a problem for the relatively moderate factions within the leadership. All this has raised fears in Iran that the country could soon be facing full-scale war again.
5: President Trump has paid tribute to the U.S. Senator Lindsey Graham, who's died aged 71. Mr. Trump said the Republican from South Carolina was one of the greatest people he'd ever known. Graham's office said he'd suffered a brief sudden illness. He was initially a fierce critic of Mr. Trump, once calling him a xenophobic religious bigot, but turned into a staunch ally. Graham was also a vocal supporter of Ukraine and Israel, whose Prime Minister Benjamin Netanyahu paid tribute to him.
7: Lindsey was so vibrant. He was so full of energy and dedication that it's hard to accept the fact that he is no more. America has lost a great patriot. Israel has lost one of the great champions of the American-Israeli alliance. And frankly, I've lost a beloved friend.
5: South Africa says more than 53,000 foreign nationals have been deported or repatriated since launching what it's called its migration management campaign 5 weeks ago. Officials say most were from Malawi, Zimbabwe and Mozambique. Richard Kagoe reports from Nairobi.
8: South Africa is carrying out one of its biggest crackdowns on undocumented migrants in years following weeks of anti-immigration protests. Some of these have seen violence, intimidation and looting. Protesters have been demanding tighter border controls and mass deportations, accusing migrants of contributing to unemployment, crime and pressure on public services. Several countries, including Ghana, Nigeria, Uganda and Kenya, have flown their citizens home in recent weeks. The UN has warned against using migrants as scapegoats for South Africa's socioeconomic challenges.
5: The head of Mali's army says at least 30 soldiers have been killed in recent fighting with Tuareg separatists for control of the northern town of Anafis. General Jean El Seydou told state television about 60 others were wounded, some seriously. World news from the BBC. Six people have been knocked down by a car and killed at an open-air market in Chile. Police say a vehicle overturned and ploughed through stalls in the city of Viña del Mar. The driver, who was an off-duty member of the Navy, has been arrested. Detectives are investigating. Syria's new parliament has held its inaugural session in Damascus, 19 months after rebels led by the current president, Ahmed al-Shara, toppled Bashar al-Assad. One of its main tasks will be to draft a new constitution and establish a democratic transition after decades of one-party rule. The formation of the Transitional Assembly has been seen as a key test of Mr. al-Shara's commitment to political inclusivity. One of the BBC's longest-serving former foreign correspondents, David Willey, has died at the age of 93. Willey was the BBC's Vatican correspondent, reporting with his customary authority on four popes. He covered the assassination attempt on John Paul II in 1981 and wrote books both on him and, more recently, Pope Francis. England have sacked Brendan McCullum as head coach of its men's test cricket team after a series of poor results and off-field controversies. England have lost

0: 7 of their past 9 test matches, and a string of off-field problems as well. And so now we are in a situation where the England men's test team has no head coach and no captain. They will need both of those by the time the next series against Pakistan begins on the 19th of August.
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4: Welcome to Latino USA. I'm Maria Hinojosa. Producer Tasha Sandoval has our first story today about the indigenous origins of the coca leaf. Here's Tasha.
5: I'm with Aime Mauai, an indigenous artist of the Murimuina people of the Colombian Amazon. We're in his downtown Bogota apartment. It's his home, his art studio, and his maloca, his community gathering place.
6: Pues voy a mambiar, se dice, no todavía como para abrir este diálogo.
5: As he plays a percussion instrument to prepare, he tells me he's going to mambiar, to take mambe, before initiating our conversation about the coca leaf, the key ingredient in mambe. The coca plant sprouts small, bright green leaves with delicate white flowers and bright ruby red berries. And before we go any further, just to be clear, this story is about that plant, not cacao or chocolate, and not cocaine. While the coca leaf is used to make cocaine, the plant itself is nothing like that highly addictive narcotic that can cause major health harms. Instead, the coca leaf is a mild natural stimulant that only contains 1% or less of the cocaine alkaloid. A plant with pharmaceutical potential. And the World Health Organization, the WHO, recently recognized that the coca leaf does not pose a major public health risk. So, consuming it is not like taking a drug. It's more like having a cup of strong coffee. Suppressing pain and fatigue, it's traditionally used to overcome soroche, or altitude sickness. A Colombian drug policy researcher explained it to me like this. Taking mambe or coca leaf is like riding a bike. And doing cocaine is like being on an airplane. So, cocaine is a problem. The coca leaf itself is not. This is precisely why I want to tell you the lesser known story of the coca leaf, a plant that indigenous people in South America have been cultivating for 8 millennia. I was born here in Colombia and live here now, after spending most of my life in the U.S. But I didn't know much about indigenous coca leaf traditions, like mambe, until I moved back. And as I reported this story on the coca leaf, I learned that there's a whole international movement to destigmatize and decriminalize the plant. Mambe is a green powder made with crushed and toasted coca leaf, mixed with the ash of the jarumo tree, an alkaline that activates the coca leaf's effects.
6: Uy, el mambe muy sagrado, de verdad.
5: For indigenous groups from the Colombian Amazon, like Aymemas, mambe is traditionally taken ritually to meditate, reflect, and have important discussions.
6: ¿Quiere endulzar la palabra o enfriar también?
5: Mambe sweetens the word, Aymema tells me.
6: Este es el ambil, se saborea para despertar el cuerpo, ¿no? Toda la mente.
5: So he is taking up his jar of mambe. It's a green powder. It looks a lot like matcha. He's taken the spoon and put the powder in his mouth, and he's now doing the work to create the ball in the side of his cheek.
6: Hay que hacerlo con mucho respeto.
5: Outsiders, non-indigenous folks, have to approach coca leaf traditions with a lot of respect, he says, just as indigenous people already do.
6: Pero está invitándose a reflexionar, a pensar
5: It invites you to

0: Reflect, to think about your life, he says.
1: De cada uno pensar de su vida, cómo estoy, cómo estamos, qué necesitamos.
0: About how you are, about how others are, about what you need, he adds.
1: Lo que buscamos es enseñar.
0: This is why Aimema says that he wants to spread the word that indigenous traditions like Mambe are not inherently bad.
1: Creían que todo lo que nosotros hacíamos era cosa malo.
0: And that's vital, because for over half a century, outsiders, international institutions, have maligned the coca leaf tradition, threatening its very existence. Today's story will unpack and untangle the two. The ancestral coca leaf from the narcotic drug.
2: You may only associate the coca leaf with cocaine and with the decades-long war on drugs declared by President Nixon way back in 1971.
3: It is necessary to wage a new all-out offensive.
2: President Trump recently has been stoking the flames of that war.
4: President Trump has authorized yet another military strike against a boat allegedly carrying drugs.
2: And now, Colombian far-right president-elect Abelardo de la Espriella plans to support that war.
5: De empezar a fumigar las más de 330,000 hectáreas de coca que son la fuente primigenia de todas las formas de violencia.
2: De la Espriella, who Trump endorsed and who won by a razor-thin victory, has promised to eradicate coca crops in Colombia with aerial fumigation, drones, and artificial intelligence. But the coca leaf in its natural form is not cocaine. In fact, there are diverse coca leaf traditions all across South America. And research suggests that the coca leaf may in fact have therapeutic benefits. And over the last few years, an international movement has been building to decriminalize the leaf and to destigmatize it. Producer Dasha Sandoval is going to take the mic back for the rest of the story.
0: Growing up in the Colombian diaspora in the U.S., I heard my fair share of cocaine-related stereotypes and bad jokes. A middle school social studies teacher in Florida used bullets and cocaine as a mnemonic device to teach Colombia's capital.
6: B is for bullets and for Bogota. C is for cocaine and for Colombia.
0: It felt like she was basically saying, remember this place and its people for this bad stuff. And look, I know cocaine is a substance that has caused a lot of violence and harm. It's been in the U.S. since the late 1800s, when it was used legally, both medicinally and recreationally, until it was outlawed for recreational use in 1914. Even today, Colombia is the world's number one exporter of cocaine, so it makes sense that the country has had this bad rep. The war on drugs conflated the coca leaf with the highly processed narcotic white powder, intensifying the stigma. But when I moved back to Bogota, I started to notice the coca leaf everywhere. Out in the open, street vendors.
7: Aceite de coca y marihuana es único en el mundo que combate problemas respiratorios.
0: At concerts and cultural events. Some non-indigenous artists and academics in the city have taken up the ritual of mambeo. What Aimema showed me earlier. Taking mambe socially, while having important discussions, or while doing something creative. And the more I observed the scene, the more I began to understand that there was so much more going on. Folks I spoke to while reporting this story told me as much.
8: We experience coca as a world that is full of visions and multiple cultures and ways of life.
9: It's not just a plant. It's a marvel, but it's a secret too well kept. And I think that's what's got to change.
10: With what, sir?
11: With the exhibit?
10: Ah, with the exhibit.
0: Natalia Chaparro is a Colombian herbalist and a small business owner.
10: Exhibit. There's some of my products there, an exhibition.
0: I meet her outside an exhibition about the coca leaf at Bogota's Universidad de los Andes, the University of the Andes, one of Colombia's top research universities.
10: Yeah, so this is the...
0: I spot her in a bright patterned jumpsuit, just as she's packing up after an artisan market. All the vendors, including Natalia, are selling coca leaf products.
11: Nice. And were you making lattes here?
10: Yes.
11: I'm so annoyed.
0: Natalia's products are an example of how everyday Colombians are engaging with the coca leaf.
10: I may have a little bit of mambe latte left.
11: Really?
10: So let me see.
0: And thankfully, I haven't missed out completely on one of her specialties, the mambe latte.
10: So just try it and let me know what you think.
0: It's a blend of mambe with cinnamon, cardamom, clove, and oat milk.
10: Since we're in Colombia, I invite people, if you can choose between matcha and mambe, choose mambe because it connects you with your territory. When you relate to your territory, you're more proud of the place that you're coming from.
0: Natalia tells me consuming mambe connects you to your land, to your home, and that's thanks to the coca leaf.
10: Mambe, when you put a little bit in your mouth, you're gonna feel your tongue a little bit numb.
0: That's because coca leaf has analgesic effects.
10: It's telling us to be quiet and learn to listen.
0: Studies also suggest that the coca leaf may have antioxidant and anti-inflammatory properties that can help lower blood pressure.
10: If you feel certain pain in your muscles or if you have menstrual cramps.
0: A 2020 study from the University of the Andes even shows that coca leaf extracts have major pharmaceutical potential for treating two types of cancers. But according to one of the authors of the study, tight regulations around the coca leaf have made even researching the plant quite difficult. After living abroad for years, Natalia started to visit Colombia more. On one trip to the north in 2018,
10: I met my guide. He's a Kogi, an indigenous person, and he was the first person who showed me coca.
0: From that instance, she felt connected to the plant, and it only deepened when she moved back to Colombia and got into herbalism.
10: And in that way, it's not about appropriation, but more appreciation.
0: Rooting her practice in the plant's indigenous origins. Natalia hopes mainstream perspectives on the coca leaf will change.
10: At some point, it will be ideal that people were really proud of coca, like they're proud of salsa, arepas, café, exactly.
0: And this isn't just a pipe dream. Governments and advocates have taken real steps to destigmatize the leaf, bringing it back to its origins.
2: Coming up on Latino USA, what happens when the coca leaf is re-evaluated on one of the world's largest international stages.
12: It was an opportunity for them to say, we are moving away from these conclusions that we took many decades ago.
2: And a look back on the roots of the misunderstood coca leaf, from sacred tradition to illicit substance. Stay with us. No te vayas.
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15: Sunny in Yuma today with a high near 106, gusts as high as 20 miles per hour. Increasing clouds tonight with a low around 84. In Parker, mostly cloudy, then gradually clearing with a high near 109. Partly cloudy tonight with a low around 83. And in Quartzsite, sunny and hot with a high near 110. Partly cloudy and breezy tonight with a low around 84.
2: It's Latino USA. I'm Maria Hinojosa. When we left off, we heard about the origins and uses of the coca leaf in Colombia from producer Tasha Sandoval. Now we're going to hear about the coca leaf's international status and efforts to change its reputation. Let's get back to the story.
0: To understand how the coca leaf became so misunderstood, we have to go back to its origins, when it was anything but bad. There are unique coca traditions in different regions, from northern Argentina all the way to Costa Rica. Mambe comes from the Colombian Amazon. Aymema, the indigenous artist I spoke to at the top of the episode, is from there. In the highlands, indigenous folks commonly chew dry coca leaves, acujico, as it's known in Bolivia. In the Sierra Nevada de Santa Marta in northern Colombia, there's the poporo tradition, where coca leaves are mixed in the mouth with saliva and another alkaline, powdered seashells. Indigenous groups have venerated the coca leaf not only as nutritious and therapeutic, but also as essential and sacred. And it's been passed down from generation to generation. Back in his Bogota apartment with his mouth full of mambe, Aymema tells me he remembers learning about its importance, even as a child. We would go to the garden to learn about it, for the wisdom to be transmitted, he says. But then there's the coca leaf on the international stage. The coca leaf is included in one of the strictest international narcotic drug schedules, or United Nations lingo for categories. It all began with the UN's 1961 convention, which put the coca leaf in Schedule 1. Each substance in the convention is categorized into schedules, 1 to 4.
12: Depending on their propensity to lead to drug dependence, but also their usefulness for medical and scientific purposes.
0: That's Marie Nouget, head of research and communications at the International Drug Policy Consortium, the IDPC.
12: Schedule 1, that is for the most dangerous substances. So that includes heroin, that includes cocaine.
0: And it includes the coca leaf. So because the convention puts cocaine and coca leaf in the same schedule, it's regulated in the same way.
12: In the 1950s, there were basically reports that the plant was deeply harmful for health, that it was highly addictive.
0: These reports were used as the base of the 1961 convention. And, Marie says, they're deeply tainted by colonialism and racism. For example, one of those reports states,
16: in general, coca leaf chewers present emotional dullness or apathy, indifference, lack of willpower, and low capacity for attention. They are mistrustful, shy, unsociable, and undecided.
0: In the decades since the 1960s, there have been a few attempts at change. In the late 2000s, then Bolivian President Evo Morales, an indigenous coca grower himself, challenged the UN. Putting a coca leaf in his mouth, he said, this is what coca chewing is. Coca is Bolivia's national plant, protected as cultural heritage. Coca leaf chewing is ubiquitous there. But even that powerful scene of President Morales on the UN floor did not change the coca leaf's UN designation. So Bolivia withdrew from the convention altogether, then rejoined a couple of years later, but with a protection for traditional coca leaf chewing within the country. Since then, there's been one more attempt. Here's Marie again.
12: At the end of 2023, Bolivia requested the World Health Organization to conduct a critical review of the coca leaf, and then later down the line, Colombia supported the process.
0: The WHO spent 2 years researching the coca leaf in an effort to determine whether or not the UN designated the coca leaf correctly back in 1961. To recommend whether the regulations around coca leaf should change. In December of last year, the WHO announced the results of this critical review. It recommended
12: no change in the scheduling of the coca leaf,
0: essentially closing the door on legal trade and greater scientific research for now.
12: And that is a complete missed opportunity to repair the historical errors of the past.
0: The critical review report suggests that coca leaf can be easily converted into cocaine, increasing the risk of more drug production. But Marie and other experts take issue with this concept of ease.
12: It is almost impossible to extract the alkaloid from the coca tea. You would need
17: hundreds of thousands of coca tea bags to extract a kilo of cocaine.
0: It would be logistically and economically inefficient, another expert told me. Marie says descheduling the leaf would have enabled an international market for the coca leaf to develop. And this is where international regulatory decisions meet everyday reality for people on the ground. Right now, many coca farmers make their living by cultivating coca for the cocaine trade. While some experts disagree, Marie argues that if trading the coca leaf internationally had been legalized, those same farmers could have continued to cultivate the coca leaf for coca leaf chewing, coca tea, mambe, or other natural coca products instead, in turn providing
17: a livelihood to thousands, hundreds of thousands of families.
0: The WHO report also emphasized that their conclusion does not affect traditional use, since some Andean nations already have national exemptions for this. Think Bolivia. But some experts say the coca leaf's international status keeps a country like Colombia from creating clear national regulations. So, the coca leaf is technically in a legal gray area in Colombia. It is both controlled globally and protected as a traditional cultural asset. And the law has not caught up with reality. Like I mentioned earlier, coca leaf use is pretty common, though it isn't officially regulated and enforcement around it is largely inconsistent. For example, a recent case shows the complex legal and social reality of the coca leaf.
18: Con este gobierno en cambio, quizá tenga que hace parte de ella, habla de un derivado.
0: The Colombian state airline Satena kept an indigenous passenger from boarding a flight in Putumayo in the Colombian Amazon because he was carrying mambe. Ultimately, it is indigenous people, like this Satena passenger and like Aymema, who have not been included in international decisions about the coca leaf. From the 1961 UN Convention to the latest WHO recommendation that, once again, failed to include a single indigenous person from the Andes in making its final decision. But advocates, indigenous folks, and those who consider the coca leaf sacred are not giving up. They're still fighting to change the narrative that many still have about the plant. Aymema told me he wishes his people had been at the table for making big decisions about the coca leaf, to share their ancestral knowledge.
1: Siempre y cuando los pueblos que son parte de este origen, de esta esencia, no lleguen a esos escenarios, no participen, no hablen, no dialoguen, no mamben, no muestren, no enseñen, no transmitan algo real.
0: If his people don't participate, don't speak, don't have the chance to transmit something real,
1: va a ser berraco, va a ser difícil. Yeah.
0: It's going to be really tough, he tells me. Meanwhile, in 2024, Aymema was one of 8 artists featured in Coca Worlds, an independent curatorial project and an exhibit at the United Nations headquarters. That's right, the same institution that contributed to the stigmatization of the coca leaf around the world. So on one hand, the WHO was in the middle of a critical review of the coca leaf, one that upheld the status quo to keep the coca leaf in one of the UN's strictest drug control schedules. But on the other hand, the UN headquarters hosted an exhibit that foregrounded artwork made with and about the coca leaf.
1: He estado pintando esta obra durante el mes pasado.
0: Back in his apartment, after el mambeo, Aymema shows me what he's working on.
1: Con hojitas, con palitos, ahí con semillas, con todo. Y eso es lo que plasmo, mezclo, integro. Ya con
0: he uses a mixture of sticks, seeds, and actual coca leaves, and blends it into his oil paint. Several of his paintings, large, colorful canvases, hang on the walls of his apartment.
1: Vengo pintando, plasmando de una manera pictórica la resistencia, cómo se ha resistido a través del tiempo, en medio de muchos conflictos.
0: His work is deeply rooted in resistance, through time and through historical conflicts, he says. The fact that his art, and its message reached the UN headquarters was a symbolic win. But given that the coca leaf's UN designation remains unchanged, there's still a lot of room for destigmatization. Aymema asked me, hypothetically, when coca was banned in the first place.
1: ¿Cuándo se perjudicó este? ¿Y quién lo perjudicó?
0: And who banned it?
1: Pues ellos mismos. Ellos mismos perjudicaron eso.
0: They did, he says, answering his own question. They, as in outsiders, like those at the UN. It's outsiders, those who do not hold firsthand wisdom about the leaf, who've determined its fate. One of Aymema's elders used to tell him,
1: pero el abuelo decía, ¿cómo ellos sí fabrican bombas? Armas, eso sí está bien. Eso sí no es prohibido. Imagínese.
0: Look at how they make bombs and weapons, and that's not prohibited.
1: Pero esto que es propio, de verdad, de Mogwai Naima, que llamo, del creador, no.
0: But this which is ours, which comes from the creator, isn't allowed.
1: Nuestro conocimiento, nuestra sabiduría, nuestra ciencia tiene que ser aceptada también esto.
0: Indigenous knowledge, wisdom, and science needs to be accepted too, Aymema says.
1: Hay que conectarse con la naturaleza, hay que conectarse con la Amazonía, hay que conectarse con los pueblos originarios.
0: We have to connect with nature. We have to open our minds.
1: Hay que escuchar, por lo menos escuche, préstense.
0: At the very least, listen to us, he insists.
1: El mambe ayuda a enfriar la palabra, endulzar la palabra, endulzar el ambiente.
0: We have to sweeten the word, he reminds us.
1: Hay que transmitirlo, hay que enseñar. Entonces hay que regresar al origen, hay que conectarse con los pueblos originarios.
0: And we have to share the coca leaf's indigenous origins.

Oh, I did not.

0: na uwa di na uwe yo na uwe.
1: That was producer Tasha Sandoval with a story on the indigenous roots of the coca leaf. And now, dear listener, we're going to move on to an intimate conversation about identity and acting with Harvey Guillen. You might have seen Harvey Guillen strutting his stuff on red carpets.
2: Here's to 15-year-old Harvey watching the Golden Globes and dreaming that one day he'd be on the carpet. And here you are, babe.
1: You might have also caught Harvey Guillen in big budget films alongside big names. Or you might have seen Harvey Guillen in the Broadway revival of the Rocky Horror Show. It opened earlier this year. But most people know Harvey from his role as Guillermo de la Cruz in the FX vampire comedy, What We Do in the Shadows.
3: You're still angry about that vampire tried to eat you, aren't you?
2: Yes.
3: Don't deny it. I can tell.
2: I said yes.
1: The series, which ran for 6 seasons, earned multiple awards nominations, including an Emmy win for its costumes, along with multiple Critics' Choice Award nods for Harvey's portrayal of Guillermo de la Cruz. He is the human assistant who lives in a house full of vampires. And just like Guillermo opens eyes to the vampire world of Staten Island, Harvey has made a career out of going for roles that people in Hollywood didn't think he would fit into.
2: With my eyes, with my height, with my body, with my voice, with my traits.
1: As a petite, he's only 5'3". He's also plus sized. He's queer. He's Mexican American. He's brown. So he was just never what studios were looking for.
2: Tall, blonde, blue-eyed, and I would convince my agent, can I go in as a wild card? So the trajectory of my career has been booking roles that were never written for me. But I go in and people end up, yeah, what if they were, you know?
1: And What We Do in the Shadows, it was one of those shows.
2: Shadows was not written for me. The character of Guillermo de la Cruz was written 20 years older.
1: But after talking himself into that audition, he parted his hair down the middle, put on a beige sweater vest and some round glasses, and well, he made some magic happen. A few days later, he got a call. His audition was so perfect, they wanted him on set the next week. For this story, we revisit a 2025 conversation with Mexican-American actor Harvey Guillen. We talk about his identity, upbringing, and how he books a room in order to make it in Hollywood and beyond. When Harvey Guillen got on set for What We Do in the Shadows, he realized that his character, Guillermo, didn't have a last name.
2: I gave him the last name of De La Cruz, like, without knowing that he was a vampire slayer. Like, I gave him the name early on and found out later.
4: I am, by birth and lineage, a vampire killer. And the only reason you're alive is because I let you live.
2: And I was like, why did you let me name him that if you knew this is gonna, and then it was like, because it's perfect.
5: Oh my God, it's kind of perfect.
2: Yeah.
5: De La Cruz means of the cross.
2: Of the cross.
5: Of the cross.
2: Yeah. And I just go back to my resume of like, every time I look at it, a role I've played, first of all, you always think every time I book something, I won the lottery because this business is tough. And so every time I book something or I'm offered something, how lucky am I that I get to like do what I love and people enjoy it so much that they come back and ask me to do it again or do a different character. But all the characters that I've played, if you just go down my credit list, are usually roles that were not written for me. And I had to go in and convince whoever was in charge to maybe consider me. My goal in life was to, obviously you want to book the role, but if you don't book the role, that's okay, as long as you book the room. So if you book the room, yeah, you book the room, you'll always have someone on your side. It doesn't mean that this project it was for you, but they'll be thinking about you. And so when I go in and I book the room, I walk away saying, I don't know if I'm going to get this, but I know what I did get. Everyone in this room enjoyed the work I put into this, the hardship I put into this, the character development I put into this, and that's all that matters. And as an artist, that's all you can do is put it out there and walk away.
5: So you were raised in Southern California, right? You actually were near Hollywood, but you were also very aware of your Mexican-ness, your Mexican roots. What part of Mexico are you from? Do you know?
2: My parents are from Michoacán. My dad was from Sahuayo. I was born in Los Angeles. I grew up in SGV in San Gabriel Valley.
5: So in terms of distance, you were pretty close to Hollywood. Did you feel like the proximity to Hollywood was like, this is going to benefit me rather, oh my God, I'm so far from Hollywood, but I wish I could get there?
2: I knew that I was adjacent to Hollywood. I've always been like a daydreamer. So like the idea of being so close to something that I want to be a part of was really aspirational. But growing up, actually, what I wanted to do was theater. I wanted to do musical theater. So for the longest time, TV and film was like something that was like, whoa, totally out of your reach, even though you live in LA. But theater was what I was doing at school. And I was a daydreamer. So I was like, yeah, I'll just start with Broadway. And that's how people do it. They go to Broadway and then they do movies and then they do television. That's the way up. And I was so focused on Broadway that when the opportunity came for television, it almost slipped through my fingers because I was so focused on doing theater. It was a lucky coincidence. And then once I started doing an episode here, I did a short film there. It just added up. And before you knew it, I was doing television and film.
5: Harvey is a Californian, though he's been bi-coastal living between LA and New York for a while now. But still, he holds a deep love for Los Angeles, especially following the 2025 wildfires.
2: There's something about it that I was just looking at the city skyline recently, and it's this dried up desert by the ocean with strong winds, but it's still an oasis and still paradise for me. So I'll always love it.
6: I love that.
2: You know, we've gone through some unfortunate moments.
7: Another fire breaking out right now.
8: Homes are burning as we speak.
9: Officials have issued a mandatory evacuation order.
5: Well, Harvey, we're terribly upset about what happened with your home. I can't even imagine how one processes that amount of loss. As an artist, as somebody who is so deeply rooted in your space, can you just tell us how is it all fitting into your head?
2: Well, my home was damaged. It caught on fire, but it is still standing. To tell you a little backstory, the day that we were evacuated for the house, I'm a first-generational homeowner, and I bought this house a year ago, and I just announced it to my mom. Last Christmas, I tricked her into thinking we're going to an Airbnb, and I told her the news that I bought this house, that it was an Airbnb. And she cried, and I cried, and that, for me, was one of my favorite moments to have. So, it's important for me to let people know that I'm very lucky. I am very lucky, and I went out to my backyard the night that they evacuated us, and I asked ancestors to protect my house. And they did. And I had this guilt for a second because I had asked ancestors, and my friend saw how distressed I was about feeling this guilt. And she put it into a way that I never even thought of. She said, you can't ask ancestors to help you. And when they do, disrespect them and feel shame. And my house caught on fire. Every corner of my house, the fences burned and the trees burned. But the house stays intact and the house is still holding. There's smoke damage, severe toxins that I can't live in that house for a while because there will be deep cleaning, throwing away of furniture, of mattresses, of anything. So I may have to start over again with the interior and not able to live there for a while, but I did not lose my home. And there's people who lost everything. Everything they had worked for, generational wealth had been passed down to Black families, Latino families that were able to buy property in this area for the first time, Southern California. And I am a part of that neighborhood. So we are going to rebuild. And you might have a tragedy like this that comes by and tests you, but it is a resilient town and we will rebuild. Mm.
5: Coming up on Latino USA, we continue our conversation with Mexican-American actor Harvey Guillen. He's going to share his comedic influences, and later he reveals his true identity. Stay with us. No te vayas.
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5: It's Latino USA. I'm Maria Hinojosa. Before the break, actor Harvey Guillen shared his love for Los Angeles, and he spoke to us about the tragedy that hit his home and his community during the LA fires. Now Harvey lets us into his life growing up and the comedic influences from two very different cultures. Let's get back to our conversation. You were raised in a Mexican immigrant household in the 90s and the early 2000s. And so what kind of television were you watching, both in Spanish and in English?
2: I was watching a lot of Cantinflas.
14: ¿Qué cosa es cráneo?
15: ¿Cómo qué cosa es cráneo? ¿Acaso usted no tiene cráneo?
14: Pues sí tengo, pero lo dejé en la casa.
5: Oh my God.
2: I got a lot of my physical comedy from watching Cantinflas with my dad. My dad loved Cantinflas, and then I would watch I Love Lucy.
16: Yes, with vitamin meat and Vegemin, you can spoon your way to hell. It's so tasty, too. Tastes like candy. Honest.
2: So I would be like, it's the same thing, except it's one's in Spanish and one's in English, but the comedy's there, and these two people are comic genius. So growing up, a lot of my influence was Lucille Ball and was Cantinflas. So I was very much this kid who was Mexican, but also American, and those two cultures intertwined. And so watching both of those at my home on a daily, like after school, movies with my dad on the weekend. Used to like all the Maria Felix like movies, like used to watch all of those classes.
5: Bro, you are like seriously Mexican.
2: Yeah.
5: I love
2: Don't get
5: this.
2: It twisted. I am.
5: So, Harvey, did you feel like as a queer Mexican young man and boy, did you feel like there was space for you, or were you still working that out as you were watching Cantinflas and Lucille Ball?
2: You know, growing up Mexican is great and also has some of the bad traditional values that are bestowed upon men, which is like the machismo culture and how you see a man act like a man, and a man is supposed to be a man. And if they see any kind of softness in a boy, it needs to be addressed. I remember being at a kid's birthday party in a park and someone making a comment, you know, no seas, you know, which is the equivalent of the F slur.
5: Yeah, that's a very,
2: very harsh.
5: That's a hard word.
2: And as you're a child growing up where you're just living your life and dancing in the grass and just having the best time, and to hear someone say to you, like, don't do that. Don't be that. That's not good. You don't want to be that. And you as a child saying, what's not good? What did I do?
5: So you had to ask your mom? Like,
2: yeah, I remember when I was little, I actually, years later, I realized what happened. I'd been gay bashed. I went to play with my neighbors at my abuela's place in Mexico, and I brought my Tonka truck, because I would play Tonka trucks and I play with like dolls. I play with both of those, and I brought my truck full of dolls. I was like, do you guys want to play with my Tonka truck? And this is the Tonka trucks, the metal ones, the heavy ones. So I dragged this big Tonka truck with the dolls on top, and I was like, you guys want to play? And I remember one of the kids saying, no, we can't play with you. And I was like, why? Because my brother says, eres mariposa. And I was like, I'm a butterfly? And I was like, what is that? What? And I didn't know at the time, because I didn't know, I'm a child. That was a negative connotation about someone who is light on their loafers, or any other phrase that you've heard throughout history that has been given to kids, to young adults, to grown men that we've been called for centuries, just because it makes the other person feel that they're entitled to and to put you down. So I didn't know what that meant. So as I walked away with my toys, I got teary-eyed and I was like, well, I didn't want to play with you anyway. I walked away. They started chanting it, mariposa, and they grabbed some pebbles off the floor. And as I'm walking back to my grandma's house, I felt something fly by my ear. And I didn't know. And then I looked back and a rock just hit my, and I still have that scar on my eyebrow.
5: Oh my God.
2: So it was my first bashing when I was a kid and I didn't know why. I was about 6 years old.
5: Baby.
2: Being 6 years old and not knowing that you've just been bashed because of what apparently everyone else knows you are, except you don't know yourself because you're a kid and you're just being yourself. And you don't know that this offends anyone so much that they have to take it upon themselves to tear you down. So for me, that was the beginning. I learned that there was something different about me that people were obviously scared of, offended by. I didn't know what that was. And I ran home and I was crying and covered in blood and dirt. And my mom said, ¿Qué pasó? ¿Qué pasó? And I was just like, they call me mariposa. What is it? Why would they call me mariposa? And she looked at me and I knew then that my mother knew what all of this meant. And all she said was like, ¿Y qué importa que te llamen mariposa? Si las mariposas son bellas y vuelan. Like, it's like, who cares if they call you a butterfly? Because butterflies are beautiful and they get to fly far away places.
5: And oh my God, your mom is amazing.
2: Yeah. And so it was just like that turnaround for me of like, I still knew something was different about me, but for the time being, that's all I needed to know to give me reassurance that there was nothing wrong with me.
5: In the end, I mean, you're a star on television. So what are those friends and neighbors, what are they saying to you now?
2: Well, it's funny now, like the people, I've had people who were definitely bullies reach out and like nothing happened. Like none of their negative words had any damage. I called them out on it. Like I said, I'm sorry, aren't you the same person who did A, B, and C? And they're like, yes. Oh my God, did I do that? Oh, and then I get it. People grow and they evolve and they make mistakes and we learn, but I make the choice to who I surround myself with and who I share energy with, and people trying to sneak in back into a life that they have not been a part of for years and years. And like, it's kind of very telling on them. And I think a little bit of like, yeah, like it's like they reached out to me, found me, found a way to get a hold of me and said, remember me? Remember me? It's like, I haven't think about you because you're that part of my life is back then. And I don't look back, I look forward. So if you keep looking back, you're going to miss what's right in front of you.
5: You know what? You're giving us some life lessons, okay? All right, so in Companion, it's in the near future, kind of scarily, where you can rent a highly sophisticated sex robot.
13: The days of you controlling me are over.
17: Did you jailbreak your sex bot?
5: Okay, I gotta tell you, this totally freaks me out. But let me ask you this. So what do you think that this film actually says about men and love?
2: I think the movie shows the relationship that men have with companions, with a partner, whether it's human or not. And it also shows the loneliness and epidemic that's happening where men feel the need that they have to purchase a companion. When I was reading the script, one of the first lines that popped up to me was Jack Quaid's character and the way that he talked to Iris. And one of the scenes after they've been intimate and they're in bed and she's gushing about how much she loves him and whatnot. And he's just fed up and he just goes, Iris, go to bed. And just like talks to her very directly. And unbeknownst to me, that far in the script, I had no idea what the premise of the movie was yet. And that was very like jolting to me. And it made me realize, is this a norm that maybe I'm not used to? But then as you read the script, you find out why he was talking to her like that. And that's what's a great question for society of like, why would it be okay to talk to, if that's a companion, whether it's flesh, skin, and human or robotic, why is it okay to talk to partners like that? And why is the dynamic of power not leveled? And when do we draw the line when it comes to technology? Like, where is enough? We're losing human connection and how to connect with each other. So I think this movie is really well written. And Drew, who's a director and writer, did a fantastic job.
5: I love this. Where did you get that Las Ganas? Las ganas.
2: I think I've always...
5: The tenacity.
2: I'm a child of my parents who were hard workers, multiple jobs just to make the dream in America come true. I think that in this industry, you have to have talent. And if you're fortunate enough to have talent and work on your talent and get trained and whatnot, there's the other thing that people need to have. And I think that being part of a Mexican family, I think it's kind of naturally bestowed upon us. And that's tenacity, the other T. You might not have talent, you might have talent, but tenacity is something that I think is bestowed upon us. And while we're survivors, and las ganas, tenacity, is something that you get on it, or you have no one else to blame by yourself. Can't blame yourself for being in a situation. If you don't like the situation you're in, then get out of it. If you don't like the way your life's going, then change it. Get that tenacity and get going.
5: Bueno, you know what, Harvey? So I've been calling you Harvey because that's the way that everybody knows you. But when we were doing the prep, my team said, you know, your name is actually Javier. Like, you grew up as Javier?
2: I'm still Javier. So when I grew up, one of my teachers couldn't say Javier. And so she's like, Javi, Javi. And Javi was kind of the nickname, which is fine because that's what people call me at home, Javi. And then when I got older and I got an agent who was, by the way, a Mexican agent, he was like, Javier Guillen. I was like, let's get you a stage name. What do people call you? And I said, Javi. And then he goes, Javi, Harvey. And I was like, uh-huh. And at first I didn't like it. And I was like, but I love Javier. And I was like, it was my father's name. And Javier is my name. And they were like, yeah, but Javier Guillen, it's going to limit you on what you get to play. And at this point in my career, with no credits under my name, he was making me feel that I was just going to be seen as a one-trick pony. And that's when my wheel started like shifting, because I was like, well, I guess he knows something. He's an agent. And I went along with it. And I'm kind of, at first I was upset about it, but after a couple of years, I'm actually glad, because Javier is my name that my friends and my familia calls me when I'm at home. And if you know me for my work, and that's Harvey, and that's all you need to know me. So if you know me as Harvey, you know me for my entertainment, you know me for my work, you know me as that. And Harvey is that. Javier is more personal and more intimate to my family and friends. So my friends still call me Javier. If I go to dinner with a group of friends that I've known since third grade, they don't call me Harvey, they call me Javier. And that's what we get to call. And when you talk to me, you get to call me because you are family. Javier is family and friends. Harvey, that's the stage name. And we need to have the separation. And I like the separation of that, because family and friends is should not intertwine with work. And sometimes now that people know this story, they do try to sneak in and they see me on the street and they try to go, Javier. And I'm like, oh, hi, nice to meet you, Harvey. You don't know me like that.
5: Ooh, snap.
2: You don't know me like that, because you can, if you get to know me like that, and I've had like working on Shadows, like Yana Gorskaya was one of our directors, and she like was so lovely and we became so close. And then one day, I think after seasons of working together, she'll, is it okay if I call you Javi? And I've become so close to her that now she became a dear friend. I was like, you can call me Javi. You call me Javi, you are part of a very small group. You call me Harvey, we're all business. You're all entertainment. Harvey's here to entertain and have a good time, but you don't go home with me and you don't get to talk in a different level, in a personal level like that.
5: Final question, Harvey. Dream role. If you could dream it right now, your top role would be?
2: Superhero, comedy, love story.
5: Ooh.
2: Want to be the center of a romantic storyline. I love action. I want to do my own stunts. I obviously love comedy.
5: Wait a minute. I did see you doing your own stunts, and I was like, is that really him?
2: It is
5: me.
2: Was
5: like, it's really him.
2: Yeah. Even my mom doesn't think, like, I was like, no, eres tú. And I was like, mom, I did the stunts. She's like, no, eres tú. And I was like, mom, here's a video of me rehearsing. No, mentira. It's like,
5: thank you so much, Harvey. Thank you for sharing so much of your heart and your wisdom with us and your life lessons. I appreciate it.
2: Gracias. Hasta la próxima.
5: Ciao.
2: Ciao.
5: That was actor Harvey Guillen. You can catch him in any of his new films or on Broadway with the revival of the Rocky Horror Show, or as host of the Spotify podcast, Serial Killers.

0: our show was the work of Tasha Sandoval, Nicole Rothwell, Roxana Aguirre, Benile Ramirez, and our managing editor, Fernanda Echavarri. 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Our engineers are Stephanie LeBeau, Julia Caruso, and J.J. Carubin. The Latino USA team also includes Reynaldo Leaños Jr., Luis Luna, Glorimar Marquez, Julieta Martinelli, and Adriana Rodriguez. Benile Ramirez and I are executive producers. I'm your host, Maria Hinojosa. 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No te vayas. Hasta la próxima. Chao.
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4: Sunny in Yuma today with a high near 106, gusts as high as 20 miles per hour, increasing clouds tonight with a low around 84. In Parker, mostly cloudy, then gradually clearing with a high near 109, partly cloudy tonight with a low around 83. And in Quartzsite, sunny and hot with a high near 110, partly cloudy and breezy tonight with a low around 84.
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0: The track is entitled Grant Street. Stanley Turrentine, tenor sax, Shirley Scott on the organ. 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
0: Continuing with Mike DiRubo. He is an alto saxophonist who has garnered our attention on a couple different releases with others and on his own. This is a new one under his name, Way Out Northwest. Let's check out Jimbo. Yeah, Jimbo, this is for you.

Sonny Rollins sax music. That's My Ship. It's with Jim Hall on guitar. We'll get into that in just a moment. Want to tell you we heard Mike DiRubbo before that on alto sax. It's a brand new one. Mike DiRubbo, sparkling alto sax. Good tempo. And it's called Jimbo in quartet setting. Tyldon Webb on piano. Jody Prosnick bass. And Jesse Cahill on drums. Now back to Sonny Rollins. We're doing a profile or a tribute or a listen through the chronology of his recordings, and we're into 1964, right there, with Jim Hall, as we say, on guitar, a pianoless group on My Ship. So he was melodic in this sense, and we don't really quite know where to go with this, because Sonny Rollins has been all over the map since he first hit the scene in the very late 40s and into the early 50s, pretty much a rebel on the scene. Maybe he could be called maybe a saxophone brat in the classroom of mainstream convention. Just always wanted to push the envelope and then put him on his own sessions. He was unbridled as we'd go in through the years. He'd just go on his solos and just go as long as he damn well pleased, if you know what we mean. And then we have this session with the melodic side of Sonny Rollins in 1964. Want to go into 1965. We'll add piano here with Ray Bryant. We'll listen to another melodic side, I do believe, on Green Dolphin Street. Let's listen to what the late Sonny Rollins does on tenor sax with that standard. Sonny Rollins passed in May 2026, and he made so many recordings between the early 40s and shortly before his death at age 95 just the other day. So we want to listen to them and pay attention and give the man his due with the legacy that he left in his recordings. Here we go. Green Dolphin Street, Sonny Rollins, Full Moon Hacksaw Jazz and Blues.

0: So you can hear what we mean when we say unconventional saxophone. That is Sonny Rollins, Green Dolphin Street, along with the piano of Ray Bryant. Others are so interesting, we gotta give them credit. Walter Booker on bass, and Mickey Roker really adding to things on the drums. That's a 1965 recording. As we're going through the years with Sonny Rollins, my name's Tom Colson.
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3: Mostly cloudy in Parker today, then gradually clearing with a high near 109. Partly cloudy tonight with a low around 83. In Quartzsite, sunny and hot with a high near 110. Partly cloudy and breezy tonight with a low around 84. And in Yuma, partly sunny with a high near 106. Increasing clouds this evening with low around 84.
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0: We continue with a new release. This is singer Andrea Miller, Hacksaw Jazz.

Don't Ever Leave Me, the Thad Jones Mel Lewis Orchestra. Compatible rhythm with the track heard before that, Andrea Miller singing Black Orpheus. Andrea Miller, new release. Thad Jones, Mel Lewis, we are going through their discography just because we have discovered we have just about everything they recorded. Not everything, but pretty near. And so we're putting them in order, finding out what's in the grooves of these records and CDs from our collection. We were just in Paris, France. The date was September 8th, 1969, for Thad Jones and Mel Lewis. And we go to two nights later as the big band made the trek to Basel, Switzerland. And hear from that concert, same tour, Groove Merchant, written by Jerome Richardson, Thad Jones, Mel Lewis Orchestra, going through the years with Full Moon Hacksaw.

The Thad Jones Mel Lewis Jazz Orchestra, September 11th, 1969, Basel, Switzerland. And I know there were some soloists in there and horns, but I think I'm going to single out the rhythm with Roland Hanna piano and Richard Davis on bass, and the powerhouse drumming of Mel Lewis, Thad Jones on the cornet, trumpet, flugelhorn, and co-leader Thad Jones, Mel Lewis. We're going through their recordings. We just happened to end up in the very late 60s, the concluding number to that evening's performance. Hacksaw Jazz. Next, a new release. Let's free things up a little. Here's guitarist David Blake.

0: new music called Jonas with a View. It's performed by the David Blake Quartet. They're Radio Casual. 2152 is our program number, using others' art for our own art to evoke emotion.
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3: Sunny in Yuma today with a high near 106, gusts as high as 20 miles per hour. Increasing clouds tonight with a low around 84. In Parker, mostly cloudy, then gradually clearing with a high near 109. Partly cloudy tonight with a low around 83. And in Quartzsite, sunny and hot with a high near 110. Partly cloudy and breezy tonight with a low around 84.
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The Thad Jones Mel Lewis Jazz Orchestra, Fingers, featuring soloists either Eddie Burt or Benny Powell or Jimmy Nepper on trombone. We had Roland Hanna on piano, and on the sax solo, either Billy Harper or Eddie Daniels. These are guesses with the personnel mentioned in about that era, 1970, for the large orchestra, the Thad Jones Mel Lewis Big Band, if you will. Heard addressed a number of different ways through the years, but we're concentrating on recordings through between 1966 and 1991. And we're into the period 1970, 69, 70, somewhere in there, as we go through the chronology and enjoy the incredible dynamics of that big band together as we see fit, as we have a desire, you know, with Hacksaw Jazz. Good to be here with you, a real human being keeping you company.

company on the radio at this hour. What else is there to do? This is bringing it down ever so slightly, and probably ever so slightly in the orchestration as well. This is Zen Zadrafek, a brand new release called New Paradigm, and we're going to take the track Seeking Spirit like this.

unique voice. That is Doye, charming style on Love You Madly. And that is from a brand new on Stay With Me featuring George Cables. Before that, Zen Zadravec, his new paradigm. And we took the track Seeking Spirit. A number of places we could go. I think we want to go mellow. What do you say? Charlie Bird, Full Moon Hacksaw, Jazz and Blues.

0: Charlie Bird on the acoustic nylon guitar, the classical setup, but in jazz, of course. He did jazz and classics equally well, and I think with each audience. Here, catching him in the early 1960s, his native Washington, D.C., with his then working trio of Keeter Betts bass, Buddy Deppenschmidt drums, good brushwork on the drummer's part. A track called Taboo with Charlie Bird, BYRD, on guitar.
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3: Sunny in Yuma today with a high near 106, gusts as high as 20 miles per hour, increasing clouds tonight with a low around 84. In Parker, mostly cloudy, then gradually clearing with a high near 109, partly cloudy tonight with a low around 83. And in Quartzsite, sunny and hot with a high near 110, partly cloudy and breezy tonight with a low around 84.
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Art Farmer on Flugelhorn from 1981, recorded in Vienna with Harry Skoll on the tenor sax, Fritz Power on piano, Henry Kozik bass, and Joris Dudy on the drums, giving them all credit. No one is named Larry yet, even the composer here, but yet the track is Larry's Delight, so go figure. Art Farmer, famous trumpeter and flugelhorn throughout our history. Good music. Hacksaw Jazz, we're national, we're local here from the Desert Southwest. We're online, we're on air, sharing music with you from then and now. And here, a rhythm that we're always interested in, the bossa nova. And this pianist is named Colin Heshmet, his Elastic Groove.

That worked out nicely. Two new releases, two pianists, and this last one, Terence Colley, a British jazz pianist, featuring some strings, violinist Ruth Elder. From Montrose to Mahé, it's a track that serves as a crossing. It blends his Scottish folk traditions with African rhythms, opening up with a 6-8 jig before evolving into a 12-8 groove with a call-and-response African thing. And before that, another pianist and his name, Colin Heshmat. Here's the deal on that. His CD release party scheduled at The Five Spot Jazz, 231 East 9th Street, New York, Colin Heshmat Quartet. Sea Breeze, the introductory from his Elastic Groove, Colin Heshmat on piano, Ryo Sasaki on trumpet on that one. So, new releases, very nice, pleasing to the ear. Wanted to share those and check those out together for the first time. It's Full Moon Hacksaw, Jazz and Blues. Let's go to this classic from Bud Powell, All Alone, But Way Up There, Parisian Thoroughfare.

0: can't beat it. Bud Powell, Parisian Thoroughfare. 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
5: Mostly cloudy in Parker today, then gradually clearing with a high near 109. Partly cloudy tonight with a low around 83. In Quartzsite, sunny and hot with a high near 110. Partly cloudy and breezy tonight with a low around 84. And in Yuma, partly sunny with a high near 106. Increasing clouds this evening with low around 84.
6: 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I'm your co-host, Josh Norick, joined once again by my esteemed colleague, Dr. Ernesto Lechner.
7: Hola, amigos. Prepare yourselves for a magical mystery tour, because today we're celebrating the timeless spell of Latin psychedelia as we explore the genre's glorious past and brilliant present. So many great tracks today, hermano Josh.
6: Yes, Ernesto. I had a lot of fun working on this episode, and I think we complemented each other really well. I seem to have picked a good number of tracks that maybe came out in the last 10, 15 years, and you went with some really awesome and incredible vintage music as well. This is just a really fun episode, and I don't think we've done a psychedelia episode in a couple years, so we were overdue. And I thought it'd be fun to start this episode off with a track from a group called Ocote Soul Sounds. Now, they didn't really make waves. I love them. They were, you know, I'd say certain fans of this kind of Latin funk and Latin psychedelia were aware of them. But the interesting thing is that one of the two key members is Adrian Quesada, who's finding massive success right now as co-founder of Black Pumas. And Adrian has like 7, 8 other projects. He's been on this show many times in various capacities, but he's got these other incredible groups besides Black Pumas, including Brownout and Grupo Fantasma. But this group, Ocote Soul Sounds, they're one of my favorite projects he's ever done. These guys are trippy, psychedelic. Adrian co-founded it with my dear friend, Martin Perna, who is a co-founder of the Latin ska band King Chongo, and then found even bigger success with Antibalas, the Afrobeat revival group. And so basically, Adrian Quesada and Martin Perna paired up for Ocote Soul Sounds, and I love this song, The Grand Elixir. It just, in my head, puts this like image of it's dawn, sunrise, and maybe someone's been up all night, but it's got a very psychedelic and, you know, just kind of trippy, happy vibe. Let's go back to 2008, and this is off the Ocote Soul Sounds album, The Alchemist Manifesto. This is the track, The Grand Elixir.

0: This is the Latin Alternative, today an episode devoted to Latin psychedelia, one of my favorite genres, and we're going to be examining various strands of psychedelia mutated with styles of Latin American music in the respective Latin countries. Definitely reflected psychedelia. It definitely fit really well in Colombia because there are many albums from the late 60s and early 70s in Colombia of rock and the tropical variety that reflect the emergence of psychedelia. And we just listened to Fruco y Sus Tesos. This is actually from 1975, and I'm surprised. I thought it would be a little... It sounds so raw, it sounds so green that I thought it would be maybe 1970, but no. In 1975, Fruco y Sus Tesos, the Colombian salsa supergroup, released the LP El Grande, and we just listened to Flores Silvestres. This is with the amazing Joy Arroyo on vocals. The cover image of this LP is absolutely brilliant. It has the three men, Fruco being the band leader, Ernesto Julio Estrada, that's his real name, surrounded by his two star vocalists, Joe Arroyo and Wilson Manjoma, also known as Saoko. And definitely, I think this is a prime sample of psychedelic salsa. Another country besides Colombia where psychedelia was received with so much love and passion was Brazil. And I think that even applies to this very day, right, hermano?
1: Oh, very much so, Ernesto. And you're to blame for my recent obsession with this group, Glue Trip. I think their name may say enough, Ernesto. A name like Glue Trip.
0: Yes.
1: Why am I not surprised? They make amazing psychedelic music. This track's interesting, though. They sing in English. The group is from Brazil. And this track, Fancy, I think I was telling you before we recorded this episode, I don't know, it just kind of reminded me of like a psychedelic Jamiroquai. I was a huge fan of Jamiroquai, a group that in the 90s and early 2000s made acid jazz and that kind of style of funk fairly mainstream. But Glue Trip, this track Fancy reminded me a little bit of Jamiroquai, like gone much more psychedelic. It's a fun song to listen to late at night. Let's take a listen. This is Fancy from Glue Trip.

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3: Mostly cloudy in Parker today, then gradually clearing with a high near 109. Partly cloudy tonight with a low around 83. In Quartzsite, sunny and hot with a high near 110. Partly cloudy and breezy tonight with a low around 84. And in Yuma, partly sunny with a high near 106. Increasing clouds this evening with low around 84.
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0: This is the Latin Alternative. We just listened to some Brazilian psychedelia. There are a couple of tracks on this show, Hermano Josh, that may fool you. You may think they're vintage, but actually they're not that. They're more contemporary takes on psychedelia. And psychedelia in Brazil, it had such a, left such a deep imprint that it even generated its own subgenre known as Tropicalia, spearheaded by Os Mutantes and Caetano Veloso. Well, we just listened to Laranja Freak. This is a quintet. They only released one album in 2004, so it's definitely a psychedelia revival. Brasas Lisérgicas was the name of the album. And we listened to the song Alérgico de Flores, Allergic to Flowers. I think it's very interesting, hermano, that at the same time that all these things were happening in Colombia and Brazil, there is a specific point in time and space where Sgt. Pepper's mutates into Santana, and into Chicano rock, mixing like a cha-cha-cha with psychedelia, with Latin soul, and it's really rich and flavorful.
1: Yes, indeed, Ernesto. El Chicano, I think, is a group that indemnifies and represents what you're saying. And it's interesting because this track, Viva Tirado, is an instrumental, whereas their other best-known tracks are not. But this song just, it gave off this trippy vibe, right? It's like you said, you're hearing some soul, you're hearing Chicano rock, but you're also hearing maybe some creeping influence of Sgt. Pepper era Beatles. This track, Viva Tirado, I think encapsulates that perfectly. And I'm going to follow it actually with a selection from 15 years later in the late 90s, Plastilina Mosh, Ode to Mauricio Garces, because I realized these songs are practically in the same key. They're completely different, but yet I have a feeling Plastilina Mosh liked El Chicano. So anyway, let's go back to, I want to say, Ernesto, 1973, did you say?
0: I think it's around, it's a couple of years earlier, maybe 71 or 72.
1: All right, we're going to go with 71. This is Viva Tirado by El Chicano.

0: You're listening to the Latin Alternative and our Latin Psychedelic episode. It's been a couple of years since we've done anything about Latin psychedelia, and it's always fun when we do. You just heard the track Ode to Mauricio Garces by Monterrey, Mexico's Plastilina Mosh. That's off their 1998 debut album, Aquamosh, one of my favorite records in the Latin alternative genre. But I was saying earlier, if you're just joining us, the preceding track, El Chicano, track Viva Tirado, I feel like it's a distant musical cousin of the Plastilina Mosh track Ode to Mauricio Garces, whereas one was Chicano rock and soul. Plastilina Mosh brought influence of electronica and hip-hop, but yet they're somehow related.
1: And most of my picks today, hermano, are quintessentially and deeply psychedelic. You have the fuzzy synthesizers and the organs. You have the spidery guitar lines and the otherworldly vocals and the dreamy textures and everything. This one track, you could say that it is psychedelia, but you could also say that it isn't. It's more like an indelible vibe. Babasónicos from Argentina is a band that has flirted with psychedelia throughout its career, at times more than others, because they're so polyphasetic, really. But this one track from their 2005 masterpiece, Anoche, is such a great album by Babasónicos. Every single track a winner. This specific song, it's interesting to me because it has like a subtle psychedelic, like an existential vibe. It's called Puesto by Babasónicos from 2005's Anoche.

0: 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From Chile, we just heard the group Astro and their track Siervos. If you like what you're hearing, please do follow us on Facebook and Instagram at The Latin Alternative. On Twitter, our ID is Latin Alt. 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And I thought it was fun, Ernesto, as long as we were in the Southern Cone, after following up your selection from Babasónicos, the track Puesto, to bring in Astro, who hailed from Chile next door, and their track Siervos. I was fortunate to get to work a little bit with Astro when I was vice president of Nacional Records. We released that album that featured the track Siervos that we just played. And they are, or at least were, one of the leading indie, you know, electronic influenced artists in Chile.
1: And if we speak of psychedelia in Latin America, we definitely must visit Peru, hermano, because there was even a genre called cumbia psicodélica. Something about Sgt. Pepper's and some specific tracks of the White Album by the Beatles and the Magical Mystery Tour EP, I think they had a very, very potent effect in the culture of the Incas and the cumbia variant known as chicha, because that was like a marriage made in heaven. Exhibit A, this is a track by Los Destellos, a band that was created in 1966. Their specialty is psychedelic cumbia from Peru. This is from a 1973 record called Arrollando, just a fantastic album. Here they are, Los Destellos, being very much psychedelic with Noche de Garúa.
2: Y bien, amigos, ahora para ustedes algo de onda. Para que se enfermen y se despeinen, este tema de Fernando Quiroz que dice Noche de Garúa.

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3: 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All the way from Ukraine, Yagode is on the broadcast along with Tom Lynn from Moldova. Both of them and an amazing Woodsongs kid on this week's broadcast of the Woodsongs Old Time Radio Hour.
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0: You are listening to The Latin Alternative, and if you're just joining us, this is an episode dedicated to Latin psychedelic music. From Brazil, we just heard Arthur Verocai and the track Caboclo. And Ernesto, you're to blame for my recent obsession with Arthur Verocai. I think you maybe sent me a Spotify link a few weeks ago, and I wasn't really sure if it was like a modern artist making retro-sounding music or an artist from back in the day. It turns out Arthur Verocai made some very wonderful music back in the 70s. That track Caboclo was from 1972, but he's also still making modern music and collaborating actually with a lot of contemporary artists.
1: This is wonderful, and he's now, because of all this, he's now my friend on Facebook, so I'm honored to have Arthur Verocai on my social media. You touched on something very important, that thing of, you know, is it from the 60s? Is it contemporary? And I think that Brazil's infatuation with all things psychedelic and with Tropicália continues, because we're going to listen to a track that it's a cover, but it's a relatively recent recording. I found this on the compilation, The Rough Guide to Psychedelic Samba, which is a beautiful little anthology of psychedelia and samba put together. The band is Alma Tropicália, a sextet. They did like a self-release album, only one release that I could find. And here they're going to perform a cover of Irene, a song by Caetano Veloso that in effect was the opening cut of Caetano Veloso's 1969 self-titled album that heralded the boom of Tropicália or Brazilian psychedelia. That was his third record, and it's a fantastic song that was also covered by Toquinho and Vinicius de Moraes on the classic La Fusa album. This is a cover of Irene by Alma Tropicália.

0: This is the Latin Alternative as we're sadly ending an episode devoted to Latin American psychedelia. And of course, we needed to visit New York and everything that happened in the early 70s when psychedelia made love to the salsa scene of New York. We just listened to Flash and the Dynamics, their only album, 1971, originally released on the Tico label, then absorbed by Fania. And we listened to the aptly titled Guajira Psicodélica.
1: And if you like what you've been hearing on The Latin Alternative, please do follow us on Facebook and Instagram at The Latin Alternative. On Twitter, our ID is Latin Alt. You can also stream the weekly podcast edition of the show by simply searching for The Latin Alternative on Spotify, Apple, or iHeartRadio, or pointing yourself to thelatinalternative.com. Ernesto, how would you feel about some heavy Latin funk and being perhaps a challenge to identify, did it come from the 70s or today?
0: I think we're definitely missing the component where psychedelia meets funk, so bring it on.
1: Yes, Ernesto, I was thinking about the Los Angeles-based group Jungle Fire, and I love this track, Tropicoso. I mean, these guys make heavy Latin funk with an Afrobeat influence as well, and no doubt some psychedelia running through its veins. This is Tropicoso, not from the 1970s, but in fact 2015, by Jungle Fire. We'll be back at you again next week. Adios.
0: Hasta

0: Josh Norick for the Latin Alternative. The technical producer is Dave Michaels for WEXT. The Latin Alternative is a production of Josh Norick and WEXT Amsterdam, New York, a listener-supported service of WMHT Educational Telecommunications.
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3: Sunny in Yuma today with a high near 106, gusts as high as 20 miles per hour, increasing clouds tonight with a low around 84. In Parker, mostly cloudy, then gradually clearing with a high near 109, partly cloudy tonight with a low around 83. And in Quartzsite, sunny and hot with a high near 110, partly cloudy and breezy tonight with a low around 84.

I'm Jay. Welcome to Mixtape, the radio show all about sharing music, bringing you songs from the days of cassette tapes and before the time of online. That was Katie's pick, Ride Like the Wind by Christopher Cross. This was the lead single off his 1979 Grammy Award-winning album titled Christopher Cross. We have a vinyl copy of this album from an old collection we inherited. It's a beautiful record. This episode of Mixtape, Adrift. Songs inspired for chilling on the water, boating, belonging, loving, and living. Our next song that gives us the feeling of adrift by Earth, Wind, and Fire. Released as a single in 1978, here is September.

fellow yacht rockers. That was Starbuck with Moonlight Feels Right. Story goes, they delivered the self-titled record to over 400 radio stations, and most did not play it. One did, WERC, Work, in Birmingham, Alabama. This led to Moonlight Feels Right becoming a top 100 hit. Good work out there, guys. Before that, we heard Magic by Olivia Newton-John off her 1980 soundtrack, Xanadu, a great movie with lots of roller skating. We're going to continue with Michael Jackson off his 1982 album, Thriller. Here is Human Nature.

0: Hey there, fellow music lovers. How's the cruise deck treating you? That was Afternoon Delight by Starling Vocal Band off their 1976 self-titled album. I love the scene in the movie Anchorman where they all break out into singing this song. Super funny. Before that, we heard Steely Dan with their jazzy adrift song Peg off their 1977 album Aja. This is Jay with your mixtape, Adrift. Songs inspired for chilling on the water, boating, belonging, loving, and living. That's the end of Side A, so we're going to take a break while I flip over the tape. Stick around for Side B.
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3: Sunny and humid today with a high near 106, gusts as high as 20 miles per hour, increasing clouds tonight with a low around 84. In Parker, mostly cloudy, then gradually clearing with a high near 109, partly cloudy tonight with a low around 83. And in Quartzsite, sunny and hot with a high near 110, partly cloudy and breezy tonight with a low around 84.
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0: Welcome back. I'm Jay with your mixtape, Adrift. Songs inspired for chilling on the water, boating, belonging, loving, and living. We're going to get Side B going with this fun reggae sound and tune off Blondie's 1980 album, Auto America. Here is The Tide Is High.

0: was More Than This by Roxy Music off their 1982 album Avalon. Before that, we heard The Things We Do for Love by the British band 10cc, which was originally a single in 76 and then later featured on their 1977 album Deceptive Bends. A really fun album. This episode of Mixtape Adrift, songs for boating, belonging, loving, and living. You might be saying, Jay, how'd you pick these songs for this mix? Well, I'm glad you asked. These aren't all the songs that made the original playlist. These songs made the list if they're songs from the days of cassette tapes and before the time of online. They're songs inspired by boating, belonging, loving, and living. Songs that give you the feeling like you're just floating on the water with no certain direction, like we're adrift. They're songs I have a connection to, and songs I hope you enjoy hearing. This next song fits right into this mix. It is an official Dave Reek pick. This song was a 1972 hit by Loggins and Messina, Vahivala, but written by Dan Loggins, the older brother of Kenny Loggins. It's about a fictional Jamaican island. Off the duo's debut album, Sittin' In, here is Vahivala.
1: I'm thinking about

Yeah, fellow drifters, that was Down Under by Men at Work off their 1981 debut album, Business as Usual. Before that, we heard Barbara Streisand with Andy Gibb singing the title track from her 1980 album, Guilty. What a great duet. This is Jay with your mixtape, Adrift. Songs for boating, belonging, loving, and living. We're going to close this episode with an Adrift yacht rock anthem, Africa, the 10th and final track on their 1982 album, Toto 4. It is ranked among Rolling Stone's top 500 songs of all time. The theme of the song describes feelings of adrift, a man wanting to stay in Africa or returning. Toto created this beautiful song that always sounds like an anthem. Here is Africa. Thanks for listening to Mixtape. Hope you enjoy. It's all about sharing music.

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3: Sunny and humid today with a high near 106, gusts as high as 20 miles per hour, increasing clouds tonight with a low around 84. In Parker, mostly cloudy, then gradually clearing with a high near 109, partly cloudy tonight with a low around 83. And in Quartzsite, sunny and hot with a high near 110, partly cloudy and breezy tonight with a low around 84.
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they are friends, I guess. 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The Amigos are a New York Americana band, and they blend country, Zydeco, Cajun, and jazz. So nobody getting too comfortable in any one category there, and always makes for a musical adventure. And musical adventures are kind of what we're all about here on this program, Crossing Borders, where we cross eras, genres, styles, and sounds of the world, introduce you to some new artists, check in on some old friends. Later this hour, we'll hear from Billy Bragg, Beyonce, a little bit about the halfway point of the hour or so. But most of this hour, lots of different musical explorations. And this next artist is a husband and wife duo, Chris Sensini and Stephanie Druten. And they call themselves Big Harp. This track is called I Got an Itch. Border Radio KOFA.

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And the track is called Playground here on Crossing Borders. 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Also in that set, Aaron Lee Tazin, East Nashville-rooted singer-songwriter, did Don't Overthink It. And then we also in that set heard Dee McPherson with To Italy Now from all the way back in 2014. Crossing Borders continues now with an interestingly named group out of the UK, an indie rock project led by Chili Jessen, who was formerly of Palma Violets. He now calls his music project the Dead Dads Club. They are alive enough to produce some music, but the story is actually kind of sad in the sense that Jessen lost his father young, so the songs work through that grief without putting a big frame around it. So let's check out That's Life from them here on Crossing Borders, Border Radio KOFA.

sometimes you can see it if you look in the right direction. A city that's so close, if you're downwind, you can smell it. A city so nice that they had to

group that calls themselves The Kills. It's actually a duo, Allison Mosshart and Jamie Hintz, doing Raise Me There. It was a demo included in their Little Bastards Rarities collection there. They have their way with drum machines, sounding like it's leaning against a wall inside a leather jacket there. Crossing Borders, Border Radio, KOFA, Border Radio, AZ.org. We also heard Sinatra in that set, New York, from their 2007 self-titled release. Beyonce did Deja Vu from back in 2006. Continuing Crossing Borders now, BorderRadioAZ.org. We're taking a trip now to Portugal. Portuguese singer-songwriter who studied at Berkeley here in the U.S. That's Mauro. And teaming up along with Nasaya, also in that particular in this particular track. It's called I Don't Want to Feel That Way, Border Radio KOFA.

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song that's never really left us, despite its 1975 release. Classic rock radio kept it alive. You can also hear it at, very frequently at car shows, which are quite frequent. War out of Southern California doing Low Rider there on Crossing Borders. Border Radio KOFA. The Korean singer and rapper Hayes was before that. Alina Baraz out of Cleveland, or an R&B electronic pop singer. And Billy Bragg, the legendary English folk artist and activist, did Handyman Blues. As we wrap up this hour of Crossing Borders, Border Radio KOFA.

0: 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We have been a service of Arizona Western College since 1970.
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2: Sunny in Yuma today with a high near 106, gusts as high as 20 miles per hour, increasing clouds tonight with a low around 84. In Parker, mostly cloudy, then gradually clearing with a high near 109, partly cloudy tonight with a low around 83. And in Quartzsite, sunny and hot with a high near 110, partly cloudy and breezy tonight with a low around 84.
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a run to his connection. I was home dry when I was feeling was a bar. We have left out. He never let the doves fly. I let

Music from last year, DJ Python teaming up with Janino. Daibuki is the name of the track. Crossing Borders is on Border Radio, KOFA, borderradioaz.org, where you can stream us live, catch up with the titles and artists we play, and find out how to support our volunteer-powered, listener-supported radio station. And Crossing Borders is the show where we cross eras, genres, sounds, styles, and locations. And some familiar artists that we have coming up for you, not very many. We'll hear from Arizona's own Michelle Branch. Ringo Starr and Paul McCartney, their collaboration from 2017, will be a little bit later on in the hour. But first, we keep this hour of music rolling along with an artist called Lone Valentine. This is a 2025 single with the title that does a pretty good description for radio. It's keep someone company for a few minutes, then leave them with a song they didn't know they needed. And so that's what we're doing here on Crossing Borders. 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

0: te pierdo.
1: There's a track called Seguro Te Pierdo. It's by Sergi, and it's from Kid and Sergi Volume 1, the name of the album, if you're looking for that. Crossing Borders, Border Radio, KOFA, that came back out in 2020. As we continue Crossing Borders on Border Radio, KOFA, we heard also in that set Stan Berti and Caribbean Cruise doing Peace and Love from the Heart, a little island-minded music there for you. Petey did Lean Into Life in there as well. As we continue Crossing Borders now with Muramasa, that's the stage name of Guernsey-born producer Alex Croston, so that's out of the UK. Grammy-winning electronic artist who first drew wide attention as a teenage producer. This is a 2025 single called Jump, Border Radio, KOFA.

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Arizona artist who hit the big time for a little while, early 2000s there, Michelle Branch. That's Where Are You Now here on Crossing Borders, Border Radio KOFA. The artist before that, Kaoma and Lambada, that's the 1989 global dance pop hit built around Brazilian and Latin dance currents. That was a big fad for a little while there. Beth Hart and Joe Bonamassa teaming up there for some powerhouse blues rock on the track called Well Well. As we continue Crossing Borders here on Border Radio KOFA, it's Madion, that's a French producer, and Slater, and a Missouri-born pop artist who is her real name is Catherine Grace Garner. They team up for this one from recent music here, by the way. Fire Away is what it's called here on Crossing Borders, Border Radio KOFA.

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out of Boone, North Carolina, there's the group Rainbow Kitten Surprise in a track called Fever Pitch here on Crossing Borders, Border Radio KOFA. Alice Phoebe Liu is a South African-born singer-songwriter. Witches is the track we heard from her. Ringo Starr and Paul McCartney teaming up two Beatles together again on We're on the Road Again. Ringo, by the way, put out a new album, kind of a country-based album just this year that I hope we'll get a chance to premiere some tracks for you here on this program. And Jessica Stiles in there did Tennessee Line as we wrap up this hour of Crossing Borders on Border Radio KOFA.

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